0: security guard killed during Monday's deadly mosque shooting in San Diego speaks out. Here's Fox's Kristen Goodwin.
1: Hawa Abdullah remembering her father, Amin Abdullah, a security guard at the Islamic Center of San Diego.
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5: Hey everyone, Subby here at Wilder RV Weather Center with a look at your SkyTrack weather forecast for West Central Missouri, brought to you by Clint Bar and Grill in downtown Calhoun, where good food and friends meet up. Stop in for some hometown hospitality. We are going to see partly cloudy skies this evening with just a slight chance to see a shower, maybe even a thunder shower, with overnight low dipping down near 50 degrees. Partly sunny and mild for your Wednesday with daytime highs reaching up into the upper 60s.
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6: Hey everyone, Subby here at Wilder RV Weather Center. A look at your SkyTrack weather forecast for West Central Missouri, brought to you by our good friends over at Gary's Towing. If your car says no and you need a tow, give Amanda and the crew a call at 660-885-HELP. We are going to see partly cloudy skies this evening with just a slight chance to see a shower, maybe even a thunder shower, with overnight lows dipping down near 50 degrees. Partly sunny and mild for your Wednesday with daytime highs reaching up into the upper 60s.

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3: Fox News, I'm Tom Graham. Police say two teenagers who opened fire on a Southern California mosque were radicalized online. Fox's Matt Finn is in San Diego.
4: A growing memorial today at San Diego's largest mosque as investigators try to determine exactly why two teenagers shot and killed three people in an ambush that's being investigated as a hate crime.
3: Now, two teens taking their own lives following Monday's shooting. President Trump is still holding off on additional strikes on Iran, saying a deal to end the war is closed. Fox's Aisha Hosni.
5: More than 80 days now since this conflict began. The president reportedly is meeting with his top national security advisor. That's per Axios. As Democrats slam him for how long this conflict has gone out without regime change.
3: The Senate advancing legislation that seeks to force the president to withdraw from Iran. 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

0: 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We are going to see partly cloudy skies this evening with just a slight chance to see a shower, maybe even a thunder shower, with overnight lows dipping down near 50 degrees. Partly sunny and mild for your Wednesday, with daytime highs reaching up into the upper 60s.
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8: Hey everyone, Subby here at Wilder RV Weather Center with a look at your SkyTrack weather forecast for West Central Missouri, brought to you by Clint's Bar and Grill in downtown Calhoun, where good food and friends meet up. Stop in for some hometown hospitality. We are going to see partly cloudy skies this evening with just a slight chance to see a shower, maybe even a thunder shower, with overnight low dipping down near 50 degrees. Partly sunny and mild for your Wednesday with daytime highs reaching up into the upper 60s.
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3: Fox News, I'm Tom Rigotti. Kentucky Republican Congressman Thomas Massie loses the primary to former Navy SEAL Ed Gallrine, who President Trump endorsed. During his concession speech, Massie joked about Gallrine's support for Israel.
4: I would have come out sooner, but I had to call my opponent and concede, and it took a while to find Ed Gallrine in Tel Aviv.
3: Now, this is the most expensive primary election in history, with $32 million spent in total. A controversial Democratic congresswoman is under scrutiny over various allegations of fraud. Here's Fox's Mike Tobin.
5: The House Oversight Committee wants the House Ethics Panel to look at financial disclosures from Minnesota Congresswoman Ilhan Omar that show dramatic fluctuations in the value of her estate.
3: Omar is also being investigated for immigration fraud amid accusations that she married her brother, which she denies. 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
13: 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Stay ahead of the storm, stay ahead of the forecast. 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
2: Fox News, I'm Ted Linder. Primary night tonight in several states. In Kentucky, Ed Gallrein has won the Republican nomination for U.S. House in the 4th Congressional District, beating incumbent Thomas Massie. Told Fox's Hannity, Massie wasn't loyal to his constituents as long as he continued defying President Trump's agenda.
3: He stood against us, but he liked to just single out President Trump. All that to say, it's a new day. These people deserve better, and I'm going to give it to them.
2: This is the most expensive primary election in history, with $32 million spent in total. And police now say two teenagers who opened fire in a Southern California mosque were radicalized online. Fox's Matt Finn.
4: A growing memorial today at San Diego's largest mosque as investigators try to determine exactly why two teenagers shot and killed three people in an ambush that's being investigated as a hate crime.
2: The two teens took their own lives after opening fire. 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

0: Me, Clay Radford, as I'll be there, clowning around at the carnival, snacking out on some great food, and shopping at amazing local vendors. 95.3 KDKD, live at the Appleton City Fair, June 13th. 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
1: We just getting started.
2: I'm Chris DeMayo. President Trump says he's called off a planned strike on Iran Tuesday at the request of Gulf allies.
3: I was an hour away. We were all set to go. You're talking about yesterday.
4: Yes.
3: We were going to be striking very, it would have been happening right now.
2: The Senate meantime advances legislation that seeks to force the president to end the Iran war. Ed Gallrine, who was backed by President Trump, defeated incumbent Congressman Thomas Massie in Kentucky's primary today.
5: It was a David versus Goliath. I was the underdog. I want to thank the president. I want to thank the conservative Republicans from this district and my supporters and team, because it sends a message that we, the people, are going to stand up.
2: Gallrine on Fox's Hannity. More than 17,000 people are under evacuation orders as a wildfire continues to threaten suburban homes in Southern California. 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
1: Ted Lindner was primary night in several states Tuesday in Kentucky. Ed Gallrein has won the Republican nomination for U.S. House in the 4th Congressional District, beating incumbent Thomas Massie. Gallrein says Massie was not loyal to his constituents.
2: He stood against us, but he liked to just single out President Trump. All that to say, it's a new day. These people deserve better, and I'm going to give it to them.
1: President Trump hosting lawmakers at the White House for the annual congressional picnic, promising the war with Iran will end quickly.
3: They want to make a deal so badly, they're tired of this. Should have happened for 47 years. Somebody should have done something about it, and it's going to happen, and it's going to happen fast, and you're going to see oil prices plummet. They're going to come down. There's so much oil out there, they're going to come plummeting down.
1: For now, the ceasefire holds. The U.S. Navy's blockade along the Strait of Hormuz continues. 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
2: DeMayo, President Trump says he's giving Iran until this weekend to strike a deal.
3: It comes after the president took his finger off the trigger Monday at the behest of Gulf allies.
4: I was an hour away. We were all set to go. You're talking about yesterday.
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4: We were going to be striking very, it would have been happening right now.
3: The president giving an update during an impromptu tour of construction of the White House ballroom.
2: Fox's Aisha Hosni. Ed Gallryan, who was backed by President Trump, defeats incumbent Thomas Massie in Kentucky's 4th Congressional District primary on Tuesday.
6: I want to thank President Trump for his support, his endorsement, and his counsel as I navigated this campaign.
2: Massie had been critical of the president, calling the MAGA movement divided. 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
1: I was all but 22, I think, at the time. I'd been out on the road, lonely at night. And it'd been a while, so it was on my mind. 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
1: I'm Ted Lindner. Police now say two teenagers who opened fire in a Southern California mosque on Monday were radicalized online. Fox's Matt Finn.
2: A growing memorial at San Diego's largest mosque as investigators try to determine exactly why two teenagers shot and killed three people in an ambush that's being investigated as a hate crime.
1: The two teens took their own lives after opening fire. President Trump says he's given Iran until this weekend to strike a deal.
3: It comes after the president took his finger off the trigger Monday at the behest of Gulf allies.
4: I was an hour away. We were all set to go. You're talking about yesterday.
3: Yes.
4: We were going to be striking very, it would have been happening right now.
3: The president giving an update during an impromptu tour of construction of the White House ballroom.
1: And an amazing come from behind win for the New York Knicks in game one of the Eastern Conference Finals of the NBA, defeating the Cavaliers 115-104. 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
2: Chris DeMeo. Police now say two teens who opened fire on a Southern California mosque on Monday were radicalized online. San Diego Police Chief Scott Wall says the guns belonged to the suspect's parents.
3: Exactly how they came into they were able to obtain them is still under investigation.
2: A security guard died after exchanging gunfire with the shooters. The teens took their own lives. Senator Tommy Tuberville wins Alabama's Republican gubernatorial primary.
4: I'm going to make everything we have better. Now, it's going to take a while, and I'm going to need a lot of help. A lot of you out there in this audience are going to be part of it. It's not a one-man show. It's not a one-person show. It's like football. You better have good people around you. And that's exactly what we've been trying to put together for the last 14 months.
2: Tuberville will face Democrat Doug Jones. 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
5: Hey everyone, it's up here at Wilder RV Weather Center. We'll look at your Skytrap weather forecast for West Central Missouri, brought to you by Gary's Towing. If your car says no and you need a tow, give them a call at 660-885-HELP. We are going to see a continued chance to see a scattered thunderstorm this afternoon, along with a few breaks, as we head up only into the middle 60s for high temperatures. Partly cloudy with just a slight chance of

0: A thunder shower this evening with overnight lows near 50 degrees.
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4: 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Stay ahead of the storm. Stay ahead of the forecast. 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Happy Wednesday morning, everyone. Well, we should finally begin to see decreasing clouds this afternoon with some sun poking through along with daytime highs into the upper 60s. It will be a bit breezy out there coming out of the northeast at 10 to 15 miles per hour. Partly cloudy and cool tonight with overnight lows into the middle 50s. This look at the SkyTrack weather forecast is brought to you by Quint Bar and Grill in downtown Calhoun, where good food and friends meet up. Stop in for some hometown hospitality.
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4: I'm CJ Papa. Key races in Kentucky settled by the voters who deliver her President Trump.
5: Kentucky Congressman Thomas Massie is one of the latest Trump critics to fall. Massie has been a thorn in the president's side. He has repeatedly criticized and voted against parts of Trump's agenda, especially on the Middle East. Despite his loss last night, Massie indicates he has no regrets occasionally breaking with the president.
4: Fox's Madeline Rivera reporting the winner in that race, Ed Gallrine, spoke to Fox's Hannity.
6: It was a David versus Goliath. I was the underdog. I want to thank the president. I want to thank the conservative Republicans from this district and my supporters and team.
4: Congressman Andy Barr wins the primary for the Senate seat that is open with the retirement of Senator Mitch McConnell. A runoff in Georgia for Republicans to settle who will run against Democrat Keisha Lance Bottoms for governor. 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
8: 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Hello, I'm Clay Radford. Well, the Clinton School District has announced the hiring of Tara Scott, the next principal of Clinton High School, beginning with the 2026-2027 school year. Scott most recently served as assistant principal for Fort Morgan High School in Colorado and brings experience in instruction, student support, and school leadership. Throughout her career, she has worked as a teacher, interventionist, special education instructor, case manager, and dean of students.

0: trials beginning on June 29th at the Missouri State Fairgrounds in Sedalia. This year's State Fair Grandstand, presented by CMF Insurance, will feature a packed entertainment lineup including Bailey Zimmerman, the All-American Rejects, Russell Dickerson, Three Dog Night, Skillet, Nate Smith, Rick Ross, and Little Big Town. Grandstand events will also include truck and tractor pool, along with sprint car racing. The Governor Michael L. Parsons Arena will host rodeos, bull riding, military exhibits, animal races, and jousting events throughout the fair. Organizers say several family-friendly attractions inside the arena will be free to fairgoers. The annual Governor's Hams Breakfast will also return during the fair, featuring Missouri-grown products and country-cured ham. Tickets are $50 and include gate admission for August 20th. Advanced adult gate admission tickets are currently available for $12. The 2026 Missouri State Fair theme, Show Me Stars and Stripes, runs August 13th through the 23rd in Sedalia. Well, as Memorial Day weekend approaches, state officials are urging drivers to slow down, stay alert, and plan ahead for one of the busiest travel periods of the year. The Missouri Department of Transportation and the Missouri State Highway Patrol says thousands of Missourians are expected to hit the road for holiday gatherings, lake trips, and vacations over the upcoming weekend. Officials are reminding drivers that increased traffic and active construction zones could lead to delays on some major highways across the state. MoDOT crews will continue working to improve Missouri roads, but officials say many projects will be paused or reduced over the holiday weekend when possible to help ease congestion. Drivers are still encouraged to use caution in work zones and watch for workers, changing traffic patterns, and reduce speeds. The Missouri State Highway Patrol is also preparing for increased enforcement during the holiday travel period. Troopers will be watching for speeding, distracted driving, impaired driving, and seatbelt violations. Drivers are reminded to buckle up, avoid texting while driving, and never get behind the wheel while impaired. Officials are encouraged motorists to check traffic conditions before traveling, allow extra travel time, and make sure vehicles are road ready before leaving home. Memorial Day weekend traditionally marks the beginning of the summer travel season, and transportation leaders say that a little preparation and patience can help keep Missouri roads safe for everyone. That's the latest from Radford Media Group, connecting communities across West Central Missouri.
1: Thank you, Clay Radford. Our first update with community news on a Wednesday morning with me, Steve Stevens. Good morning to you, and welcome to Mornings in the Sticks. Our first check of news each weekday morning in the 6 o'clock hour is brought to you by Integrity Floors. We'll get a word from them, an update on SkyTrack weather, a commercial time out, and then your Sixer at 6. We'll crack open a six-pack this morning. We'll get started with the latest from Tucker Wetmore, Brunette. He just picked up an ACM award and performed that song on the ACMs from Las Vegas. So we'll start with Brunette from Tucker Wetmore, the first of six in a row, coming up here on the morning show.
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3: Good Wednesday morning, everyone. Well, we should finally begin to see decreasing clouds today with some sun poking through along with daytime highs into the upper 60s. It will be a bit breezy out there coming out of the northeast at 10 to 15 miles per hour. Partly cloudy and cool tonight with overnight lows into the middle 50s. This look at the SkyTrack weather forecast is brought to you by Benware Tractor at Otto, keeping your farm and home running strong all spring long in Clinton and in Urich.
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0: Wrapping up your Sixer at Six with Blake Shelton here on the morning show. Let him in anyway. 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Well, we're hooking you up with a chance to win tickets to the Ag City Music Festival. You may have heard Clay and I talking about it. You may have heard the commercials running and the promos as well. Well, it's happening June 19th and 20th. That's not all that far away. Little Dixie Farm in Harrisonville is where it's going to go down, with Southern Rock taking over on Friday night, country music all day on Saturday. It's a two-day festival event featuring Tate Stevens, Savannah Chestnut, plus eight other bands, bringing two full days of great music and good vibes for you. 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
3: 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We're located at 607 East Clinton Street. 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At 10 o'clock, we have our worship service every Sunday morning. 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And on Wednesday evening at 7 p.m., we'd be honored to have you as our guest at any opportunity that you may have to worship with us at the Clinton Church of Christ.

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4: Happy Wednesday morning, everyone. Well, we should finally begin to see decreasing clouds today with some sun poking through along with the daytime high in the upper 60s. It will be a bit breezy out there coming out of the northeast at 10 to 15 miles per hour. Partly cloudy and cool tonight with overnight lows into the middle 50s. This look at the Skytrap weather forecast is brought to you by Gary's Towing. If your car says no and you need a tow, give them a call at 660-885-HELP.

0: Brand new Ashley McBride, What If We Don't? Saw Ashley on the recent ACM Awards. She's gotten sober. She's dropped some weight. She's looking fantastic, sounding great as ever. Got a new album out. Ashley McBride, What If We Don't? Here on Today's Country, 95.3. KDKD. 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More music after this commercial timeout. We'll do Riley Green. Man, this guy's super, super popular these days. Talking about the ACM Awards, he picked up some. He's going to be a judge on The Voice, I believe, coming up here very soon, too. So Riley Green, Change My Mind, is on the way here from The Morning Show.
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3: I'm Gianna Gelosi. President Trump's powerful endorsement paying off in a big way for a number of GOP candidates in key primaries across several states. Fox's Madeline Rivera recaps the marquee matchup in Kentucky.
4: The result in Kentucky's 4th congressional district is a victory for former Navy SEAL Ed Galrine and President Trump. Galrine defeated Congressman Thomas Massie by almost 10 percentage points in the Republican primary. This was the most expensive House primary ever.
3: In Georgia, Congressman Mike Collins and Derek Dooley advanced to a Republican runoff against Democratic Senator John Ossoff. If the Trump administration says it's ready to strike Iran again, if Tehran remains unwilling to budge on its nuclear program.
5: The IRGC put out a statement saying if the aggression against Iran is repeated, the regional war that was promised will this time go beyond the borders of the region.
3: Fox's Trey Yanks, America's listening to Fox News.
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7: 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Hello, I'm Clay Radford. Well, the Clinton School District has announced the hiring of Tara Scott, the next principal of Clinton High School beginning with the 2026-2027 school year. Scott most recently served as assistant principal for Fort Morgan High School in Colorado and brings experience in instruction, student support, and school leadership. Throughout her career, she has worked as a teacher, interventionist, special education instructor, case manager, and dean of students. Superintendent Dan Bumgart said Scott will help continue the strong programs and traditions already established at the Clinton High School while helping guide future growth. Scott earned degrees in applied social science and teaching and learning from Colorado State University Global and graduated with Distinguished Scholar Honors. I'm extremely excited to join the Clinton School District, Scott said. I look forward to building strong relationships with students, staff, and families as we work together for continued success at the Clinton High School. Well, tickets for all of the 2026 Missouri State Fair concerts and events are now on sale to the public while supplies last. Fair officials announced tickets are available online through the eTix and by phone, with an in-person box office sales beginning on June 29th

0: the arena will be free to fairgoers. 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Well, as Memorial Day weekend approaches, state officials are urging drivers to slow down, stay alert, and plan ahead for one of the busiest travel periods of the year. The Missouri Department of Transportation and the Missouri State Highway Patrol says thousands of Missourians are expected to hit the road for holiday gatherings, late trips, and vacations over the upcoming weekend. Officials are reminding drivers that increased traffic in active construction zones could lead to delays on some major highways across the state. MoDOT crews will continue working to improve Missouri roads, but officials say many projects will be paused or reduced over the holiday weekend when possible to help ease congestion. Drivers are still encouraged to use caution in work zones and watch for workers, changing traffic patterns, and reduce speeds. The Missouri State Highway Patrol is also preparing for increased enforcement during the holiday travel period. Troopers will be watching for speeding, distracted driving, impaired driving, and seatbelt violations. Drivers are reminded to buckle up, avoid texting while driving, and never get behind the wheel while impaired. Officials are encouraged motorists to check traffic conditions before traveling, allow extra travel time, and make sure vehicles are road ready before leaving home. Memorial Day weekend traditionally marks the beginning of the summer travel season, and transportation leaders say that a little preparation and patience can help keep Missouri roads safe for everyone. That's the latest from Radford Media Group, connecting communities across West Central Missouri.
1: Happy Wednesday morning, everyone. Well, we should finally begin to see decreasing clouds this afternoon with some sun poking through along with daytime highs into the upper 60s. It will be a bit breezy out there coming out of the northeast at 10 to 15 miles per hour. Partly cloudy and cool tonight with overnight lows into the middle 50s. 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
2: All right, thank you, gentlemen. 7:05, and we are at about 52 degrees. A little light breeze out there this morning, overcast skies. And hour number two of the morning show with me, Steve Stevens, alongside here in just a moment. Clay Radford hangs around. We'll run through birthdays, history, and holidays for you coming up. 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
2: Who wants to be a millionaire?
0: Show me the money.
2: Oh, you're one of the poor folks now, I think, if you're a millionaire.
0: Just a million?
2: Yeah, I saw what? Your a million? Got that right here in my pocket. Blowing that in the drive-thru at McDonald's. Come on. Millionaire.
0: Millionaire.
2: Who wants to be a millionaire?
0: We need a little Chris Stapleton in here a little bit.
2: Well, we could. Yeah. Could have. Yeah. Could have. I've got something else.
0: Okay, you got something else?
2: To tie in with the official, unofficial holidays today. By the way, welcome to hour number two of the morning show on a hump day Wednesday. We're headed into the 7 o'clock hour here with me, Steve Stevens, and Clay Redford.
0: I need a little vitamin S.
2: Vitamin S.
0: Sunshine.
2: Sunshine on my shoulders. Makes me happy. Oh, well, you're not getting any today.
0: No.
2: You see, I wore my spectacles today. Yeah. My studious looking spectacles.
0: Yes, yes,
2: my professor looking spectacles. They got none of the fancy schmancies on it,
0: so they
2: don't change colors. They don't adjust to sun. Because I checked the weather forecast before I left for work. It's like, oh, we're not gonna get much sun today. Oh, I'll wear my regular specs. Okay.
0: Your Benjamin Franklin's today.
2: My Benji Franks.
0: Yeah, there you go.
2: Yeah, who wants to be a 100 air right here?
0: Yeah,
2: this guy.
0: Good luck.
4: you got some good look

0: and spectacles.
1: Well, everybody likes these round ones because they're minimal. You know, it's just the lens and just a little bit of frame. Yeah. And everybody always compliments these.
0: Very nice.
1: It's the cheapest pair I ever bought.
0: Hey, because there's not much there.
1: I guess.
0: Some lenses, a little nose bridge. And
1: I got some fancy Oakleys. I got some Nikes, you know, fancy frames and things. I like those too. But
0: if you're watching on Facebook Live right now, look at him. See? Look how sharp he looks.
1: Can you even tell I'm wearing glasses?
0: Yeah, I can. Can't really tell.
1: Can't even tell.
0: The Benjamin Franklins. I like them.
1: The Benji Franks. The Benji Franks. All right. In addition to Who Wants to Be a Millionaire?
0: Me!
1: Day, it is also Flower Day.
0: Flower Day.
1: National Band Director's Day. Oh. Man, we got some good ones here in Clinton.
0: Yeah.
1: We got a great program.
0: We got a great band program
1: here in Clinton, Missouri.
0: Mr. Miles is up there with the best of them.
1: He's the
0: He's the best of the best
1: on the radio.
0: He should be a millionaire.
1: It is National Pick Strawberries Day.
0: Hey, I like some good fresh strawberries.
1: National do you put sugar on them?
0: I do.
1: You do? Okay. Yeah. Just wondering. I know you like them dipped in chocolate.
0: Yeah,
1: as well.
0: I like chocolate ones covered.
1: See, I'm not a big strawberry fan.
0: Really?
1: I'll eat them, but they're not like, oh my God, strawberries, I gotta have them.
0: So I got a confession to make. This spring, I've really been on a strawberry lemonade kick.
1: Yeah?
0: Yeah, I know it's not just a strawberry, but it's put in lemonade. Wendy's has a really good strawberry lemonade. McDonald's has a really good strawberry lemonade. We've been buying some from the store as well. Strawberries have been my thing this spring.
1: Interesting. Interesting.
0: But you're not a strawberry person.
1: Take them or leave them. They're not
0: Your favorite fruit?
1: Not my favorite in the berry category.
0: Yeah.
1: I'd much rather have a raspberry or a blackberry.
0: Fair enough.
1: Yeah. Yeah. But I'll eat them.
0: Yeah.
1: I'll eat them. I do from time to time. Yeah, they're okay.
0: They're okay.
1: They're okay.
0: Okay.
1: They're okay. They're okay.
0: He's not a big hater.
1: All right. National Rescue Dog Day.
0: Oh, great.
1: National Streaming Day.
0: You can stream us right now at MyKatieKatie.com.
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0: Yes. Or the MyKatieKatie Plus TV app. You're not going to watch TV on it, but you can listen to some radio. It is free.
1: Yeah. Cheaper than Netflix, just saying. World Bee Day, and last but not least on my list today, National High Heels Day.
0: High heels. Oh. I know what song you're going to play now.
1: Do you?
0: Yeah.
1: Do you?
0: Yeah.
1: You probably do. There's one that goes in. Okay. That's coming up.
0: Okay,
1: that's
0: we'll talk about up. That in a minute. Yeah,
1: we'll get to that in a minute. Now, back in the day on May the 20th, 716 years ago, 1310.
0: Wow.
1: According to legend.
0: At this point, it is legend.
1: Different shoes for the left and right feet were produced for the first time ever. Before that, all shoes were cut exactly the same.
0: How many years ago? 700 some years ago?
1: 716 years ago.
0: Wow, somebody
1: said, hey,
0: back then.
1: We need to do one for the left foot, one for the right foot. They're exactly the same, only different. They're like mirror images of one another, we need different shaped shoes.
0: Wow.
1: Who came up with that?
0: Genius.
1: Yeah.
0: And it took how long before we got electricity?
1: It took a little while after that.
0: Gosh.
1: And indoor plumbing. 153 years ago in 1873, another great invention out there, celebrates its birthday today. Levi Strauss.
0: Oh, I know that guy.
1: And Jacob Davis
0: received
1: a patent for blue jeans with copper rivets.
0: See, you could do blue jean.
1: Barefoot blue jean night.
0: Yeah, barefoot blue jean night. That's what I was thinking.
1: Could.
0: Yeah,
1: we got what, a whole set.
0: You got a whole set of
1: we can line up
0: today
1: here.
0: In history.
1: We just jibber jabber too long. We only got time to play about two before we get to the Missouri Ag headlines at 7:25 coming up. By the way, brought to you by Miller Seat. 106 years ago, 1920, a radio station in Montreal, Quebec.
0: Quebec.
1: Is it Quebec or Quebec?
0: Quebec. I don't know. I'm trying to think of...
1: Potato, potato?
0: Yeah, kind of, because...
1: Tomato, tomato?
0: I took French back in school in...
1: Montrose, Montrose?
0: I've had to use certain pronunciations, but I think it's Quebec. Quebec.
1: You got to put a little bit of in there?
0: Yeah.
1: Okay. Anyway, up there in Canada... You know, our soon-to-be 51st state. Are we still doing that?
0: I don't know. Who knows?
1: That's been put on the back burner,
0: I think. That'll be the 52nd state because I thought we was acquiring Greenland.
1: Greenland? Yeah. I hear we're getting Cuba, too.
0: Yeah.
1: So we're going to...
0: We already got Venezuela.
1: States are going way up, our state count. Well, anyway, this station in... Quebec was called XW.

0: WWA and began broadcasting the first regularly scheduled radio programming in North America.
1: Really?
0: Mm-hmm. That's right.
1: Regular scheduled program.
0: We're only here right now because of the Canadians. Here on radio.
1: Wow.
0: I
1: didn't know I owed them anything. That's incredible.
0: You'll get the bill, I'm sure.
1: Canada!
0: Yeah, we're going to have to start doing that. That's going to have to be played every morning at sunrise. Beverly Hills Cop 2 was released 39 years ago today, 1987. Willow was released 38 years ago in 1988. And 33 years ago in 93, more than 80 million people watched the final episode of Cheers. That makes it the second highest rated series finale ever, just behind...
1: We just talked about it a week or two ago.
0: And just ahead of...
1: I don't know.
0: Just behind MASH.
1: MASH, okay.
0: And just ahead of Seinfeld.
1: Okay, Seinfeld. So, we talked about Seinfeld, yeah.
0: Yeah.
1: But MASH, MASH was a good one, man.
0: Oh, yeah. Yes, indeed. MASH was a good... All three of those.
1: Yeah, incredible
0: Cheers,
1: shows.
0: MASH,
1: Cheers, yeah.
0: Seinfeld, they don't make them like that anymore.
1: No, they don't make TV like they used to.
0: No.
1: I Love Lucy. We've talked about this before. I Love Lucy.
0: Too many choices. Too many...
1: Everything went reality.
0: You don't have to schedule your time around the show.
1: Right.
0: Now you schedule the show around your time.
1: Yeah.
0: So... Yeah,
1: we live in a different world now, Steve.
0: It's a different world.
1: Back in 1300s, you know, when we were walking around with the same
0: shoe on either foot.
1: Yeah.
0: Little 5-year-old boys, 4-year-old boys were happy as could be.
1: Yeah.
0: Because they always wear their shoes on the wrong feet.
1: Yeah, exactly.
0: All the time.
1: Not just the boys.
0: I can remember my kid going through that. Like, hey, your shoe's on the wrong feet. It's like, I don't care.
1: She's
0: running on down. Yeah. Yeah. Don't care, Dad. And it was 15 years ago today in 2011 that we lost the Macho Man, Randy Savage.
1: Oh, yeah, brother.
0: Died of a heart attack at the age of just 58. Too many Slim Jims,
1: yeah,
0: man.
1: No, I don't think it was that. I think it was just his...
0: Slim Jims.
1: Oh, his over...
0: Oh, my heart.
1: He was always hyped up, man. Yeah, macho.
0: He was wound a little tight.
1: Yeah.
0: Always,
1: I mean, when you have Miss Elizabeth at home, absolutely.
0: Oh, and that brings us to birthdays, celebrating birthdays to today. Happy birthday to you if it is yours. John Party, country music singer,
1: yeah.
0: John Party, who I love his most current song that is out right now. It's one of my favorite, called Boots Off.
1: Uh-huh.
0: It's one of my current favorites that we're playing here at KDK.
1: We all have current favorites.
0: I really like that one.
1: See, I'm still a night shift guy. I still like,
0: yeah.
1: He's got a lot. Boots. He has a lot.
0: He's got a lot of
1: them. Seen him in concert. He's a really good
0: concert
1: performer.
0: A lot of them. John
1: well.
0: Party is 41 today. NASCAR superstar Tony Stewart is 55.
1: That dude's a little wild, too.
0: He can be wound a little tight as well. If I said to you, Bauke Bartokomus.
1: No clue.
0: No, too. Okay.
1: I don't know what universe you're in.
0: Bronson Pinchot. No?
1: No.
0: Malky Bartokomus?
1: No, not following that.
0: From the Kissin' Cousins thing, the Bronson Pinchot, 67. He was also in Beverly Hills Cop.
1: So okay, if you want to say something on from there.
0: Yes, Bronson Pinchot, 67. I'm trying to think what else he was in. He played a chef most recently in some movie I watched, I think. Maybe one of the Knives Out. Was he in
1: maybe,
0: one of those?
1: Maybe. I like the Knives Out series.
0: And finally, Cher has a birthday today.
1: Oh.
0: 137 years old.
1: That's what I was say. She's up there.
0: My goodness. She's 80 today.
1: Wow.
0: 80.
1: 80.
0: Well,
1: you know, she was how I learned about gypsies.
0: Tramps and Thieves?
1: Yeah.
0: As well?
1: Yeah.
0: Yeah.
1: She another wonderful musician over the years. You know, she's
0: one of the very few, or maybe the only one. She's had a number one in like the 60s, 70s, 80s, 90s, 2000s, 2010s. She's hung in there.
1: She has hung in there. That's why I wasn't surprised when you said she was 130 today. I've seen her in concert.
0: I have as well.
1: And very talented. I know growing up, she was one of my mom's favorite musical artist. So mm-hmm. we heard a lot of Cher growing up, and
0: great
1: you know,
0: actress as
1: yeah
0: well.
1: As I say
0: great
1: the
0: actress.
1: TVs and again I Love Lucy era television. Cher was around back then. What was their show called? They had a didn't her and her husband have a
0: Sonny and Cher
1: Variety Hour? Yeah,

0: something like that. Yeah, I remember watching that as a kid.
1: Yeah. I watched Cher just recently with all the hype with the Michael movie that's out, you know, the Michael Jackson movie that's out.
0: Yeah, I haven't seen that yet, but I've heard about it, yeah.
1: There's been a lot of Michael Jackson footage has been flooded all over the internet. The guy's making so much money now since he passed. It's just unbelievable. But there was a scene from the Cher show. This was after Sonny. Mm-hmm. That was just so his late 70s, maybe the disco era.
0: Yeah.
1: And the Jackson 5 was on there, and Cher dancing with the Jackson 5 is just, it's crazy.
0: That'd be pretty neat, yeah.
1: They're doing robot and all that old stuff.
0: Old dance stuff.
1: Before the moonwalk.
0: Yeah.
1: Because this was late 70s
0: Mikey
1: disco.
0: Was just a little boy.
1: Hey, Mike. Yeah, guess what day it is. Michael. Okay, let's get you to the music, and we got one for the holiday. Clay knows what it is.
0: Yeah, it's Kelly Pickler, Red High Heels.
1: In honor of National High Heels Day, ladies, we appreciate you.

0: Virgin Heartland, squeezing that in there for you before we get these Missouri Ag headlines brought to you by Miller Seed on my KDKD.
1: With a look at Ag News headlines, I'm Kara Hart on Brown Field. A farmer in northwest Missouri says he's been evaluating fields to determine how much to replant following the heavy rains.
2: We're over 6 inches for the month of April, and then here in the last 48 hours, we've had another 7 inches.
1: That's Ryan Meyerkorth, who farms in Atchison County. A farmer in north central Iowa lost about 100,000 bushels of grain storage following a weekend storm. Josh Heitzsusen from Rockwell says straight-line winds sent a 48-foot bin hurtling across his yard Friday night. A technical service representative with BASF says soybean growers facing white mold challenges should start planning management strategies now. Frustrations mounting in farm country as producers remain under financial pressure. We hear a report from Brownfield's Kellen Haviken, and the board chair for USDA's National Ag Statistics Service says farmer participation is critical for its upcoming June acreage and quarterly stocks reports. I'm Kara Hart for Brownfield.
3: A message from Tia Mori, actress and Fair Celebrity Ambassador.
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8: Good Wednesday morning, everyone. Well, we should finally begin to see decreasing clouds today with some sun poking through along with daytime highs into the upper 60s. It will be a bit breezy out there coming out of the northeast at 10 to 15 miles per hour. Partly cloudy and cool tonight with overnight lows into the middle 50s. 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
9: All right, 7:31, and we are holding steady around 52 degrees here on this breezy Wednesday morning. Overcast skies, but no rain at the moment.
10: At the moment. Like I said, I need some vitamin S.
9: Yes.
10: I don't know what vitamins the sun puts off, but I need some sunshine.
9: D.
10: Is it vitamin D?
9: Vitamin D.
10: Okay. Yeah. I need some vitamin D.
9: Yes.
10: From the sunshine.
9: From the sunshine. Yeah. I understand. The older I get, the more I firmly believe in sun deprivation.
10: Yeah.
9: As a condition. It can affect your mental well-being. And, I got to have some sunshine.
10: And you know, pharmacies are working on putting it into a little pin that you can just stick in your side and go on and get your vitamin sunshine.
9: Everything's coming that way.
10: Yeah, it is. It comes in the mail like that.
9: It's the old Star Trek thing there where you just...
10: Yeah.
9: Instantly cured and fixed and
10: So that AI. We're working on it. Yeah.
9: I was reading a story here just a moment ago about how Google has apparently changed the search box for the first time in 25 years.
10: I was reading that as well. I hadn't read the details on it yet, but what are we going to do? I mean, it's been that way for 25 years.
9: Right.
10: Since I had a computer in my bedroom, you know?
9: Yes. Yes.
10: Trying to download Napster.
9: Google your go-to search. Probably everybody.
10: It has to be now. It was Yahoo for a long time, but I slowly transitioned to Google.
9: Yeah.
10: Now I just go to my
9: Are they still doing the what was the one that Jennifer Carter used to talk about all the time? DuckDuckGo.
10: DuckDuckGo, it's still a thing.
9: Still out there? Yeah. Still a thing? That's the one supposed to give you the legit, not the ad-based, targeted, you know, read your mind and send you the results you're looking for kind of thing.
10: I kind of like it, read my mind.

0: now, less thinking I have to do. If I just type something in and it goes there, I like it.
1: Yeah.
0: You know, it's like, oh, that's what I meant. Because I can't spell worth a damn. So I type something in and I screw it all up. And
1: worth a damn's easy. It's W-O-R-T-H.
0: D-A-M-E.
1: That's worth a dame.
0: Dame. See, I can spell.
1: Yeah. Oh, case in point right there. It is graduation time. Apparently, yay. Clay won't. We're going to hold him back another year.
0: Hey, I'm still impressed with, I went over to Warsaw when I was a kid, and we came across the damn bar. I love that place. That was so cool.
1: When you're a kid, that's they've got some crafty ones down around the Lake of the Ozarks, too, that you could say. The kids snicker when they get to say, I'm just saying what the name of the place is. Yeah. And, Yeah.
0: Loved it as a kid.
1: Good marketing.
0: Yeah. Right it is there. Great marketing. Just down the road from the area's Truman Dam.
1: It gets people talking.
0: Yeah.
1: Gets people talking. So, yes, I understand.
0: Yeah.
1: Understand. Yeah. Get that totally.
0: Love that stuff.
1: Get that totally. And that, along with many of the other area establishments, will be likely busy this weekend.
0: We're coming up on the holiday quick.
1: Official, unofficial kickoff of summer. I will tell you regular listeners out there, anybody that's tuning in for that matter, anybody that's listening, summer songs will be filtering into the mix now. You'll start hearing those that we rest up until about this time of year, because we don't like to play a summer song in February.
0: No, I mean,
1: I do. If it's
0: sunshine,
1: if it's sucking outside and snowing and we got no sunshine, it's like, I'm going to bust out a summer song.
0: There you go,
1: warm me up, make me feel good.
0: But right.
1: For the most part, we rest, just like we're not going to play a bunch of winter songs.
0: Right. In the summertime, yeah.
1: Because we're seasonal here in Missouri.
0: Man,
1: stick
0: they really
1: around. It changes day to day.
0: Yeah, exactly.
1: Day to day, hour to hour, almost. Different.
0: That's radio that you don't get anywhere else. Nobody else does that stuff. Or they should, but they don't.
1: The attention to detail.
0: Yes, yes.
1: Yeah, the little subtleties.
0: That's what
1: behind
0: makes us
1: the scenes.
0: An award-winning radio station.
1: It is.
0: You know? And we're getting ready to go down to Margaritaville for the Missouri Broadcasters Association coming up here the first weekend of June, because we're up for 4 more awards. And we're tooting on horn, we're bragging a little bit, but
1: deservedly
0: we work very hard to try to make the best radio for our listening audience here in West Central Missouri that we can. And when others around the state and outside of the state say that, hey, we're good enough to be nominated, we are very honored and privileged.
1: And this year for me, I've had the honor of judging other states' radio stations. I didn't tell you this, but I got an email earlier this week. I was asked again to judge now the state of New York. So New York State.
0: Yeah.
1: I've done Colorado, Wisconsin, I guess just those two.
0: Just those two, yeah.
1: And now I'm going to do New York, state of New York.
0: Cool. See, that's the program that we're in, is when we submit entries for the Missouri Broadcasters Association, they send it out to other states and they judge the best ones.
1: Yes. And they want an unbiased opinion, somebody that's not in the market, and so on and so forth.
0: And so for you, you're doing it for Missouri Broadcasters, but for other states.
1: Mm-hmm.
0: That's great. That's a cool program that you're in.
1: Yeah. Yes.
0: You get to see what other stations are doing.
1: All right.
0: And you get ideas on it and bring the creativity back to us.
1: It shows me how great ours is.
0: Yeah.
1: Because I listen to some of that stuff out there in the other states. I'm like, that's trash.
0: Yeah. Yeah. Well,
1: it's crap.
0: It's the best they can do, though.
1: But no, there's some great stuff out there too.
0: Yeah.
1: And yes, you pick up some ideas and, oh, I do that, or I used to do that, or I've been thinking about doing
0: that.
1: And here's how it works. And you get to hear your fellow broadcasters and you are judged by your peers.
0: Yep.
1: And, that's kind of the way it should be. I feel judged
0: by
1: your peers.
0: You don't provide any criticism, do you?
1: Like, hey, you can
0: put in some 2 cents?
1: You can, you can go into detail as much. It's all anonymous.
0: Yeah.
1: You can go into detail if you would like, or you can just, you know, yes or no, or plus or
0: maybe
1: minus,
0: so,
1: or always pick D or whatever. But
0: all the above.
1: Yeah. So I'll be interested to hear what the great state of New York has to offer broadcast wise, and I have to have that done, I believe, before we go to the
0: holiday
1: Missouri
0: break.
1: Broadcasters Awards in early June.
0: We'll be 2 weeks away from Missouri Broadcasters Award ceremony, so we're very, very excited about that.
1: Yeah. Okay.
0: And Steve, we've been talking about this for a while because we're excited. We are pumped up. We got so much going on in the month of June. We got Missouri Broadcasters the first weekend in June. The second weekend will be over. I will be over. You'll be.

0: back here in the studio running operations at the Appleton City Fair.
1: Mm-hmm.
0: Yes. I mean, it's not every day we get to broadcast live from a fair. You know, we go to local businesses, we do anniversaries, we do concerts and things, but we don't go to a fair where there's funnel cakes. It's going to be a blast. I'm excited.
1: Funnel cakes, corn dogs, baby contests, parades, Ferris car
0: wheels.
1: Shows, Ferris wheels,
0: merry-go-rounds. I'm excited.
1: That.
0: Yeah.
1: Slice pizzas, size of your head, that kind of thing.
0: Throwing the baseball to try to get the guy in the dunk tank. Yeah.
1: Yes.
0: Yeah.
1: All that good stuff. Yeah.
0: I'll be there broadcasting, so I have plenty to talk about.
1: That's coming up in mid-June. And then, of course, the third weekend is Ag City Music Festival.
0: Yes, and there's another concert we'll be at.
1: That's going to be a big one. I hope a lot of people are planning to come out to that. That's going to be a lot of fun. First annual, we're hoping. And want a good showing. Want you folks to come out and support that event and support your radio station.
0: Yes, come
1: too.
0: On, come on out to Ag City Music Fest. We'll be giving away. We have a lot of giveaways for the show. Some of the big ones: Red Roof overnight stays. We'll be giving those away exclusively at Ag City Music Festival.
1: Okay. I didn't know that.
0: Yeah. So we have some overnight stays, but you have to come and sign up at the VIP tent for Radford Media Group and get your chance to. Get entered to win those, and we'll be giving those away and announcing the winners live on location there at the Ag City Music Fest. It's at the Little Dixie Farm, really just outside of Garden City on your way to Harrisonville.
1: Right.
0: You
1: go through
0: the area where the Ag City buildings are. There's the big grain silos. Used to have a chocolate store there, but it's no longer there.
1: Oh, yeah.
0: But
1: it was Russell. Was it Russell?
0: Russell Stover store there.
1: Yeah, used to be.
0: You turn right there, go north on Kaufman Road, about two country blocks up, and that's where the Little Dixie Mud Run facility is, and they're changing that into this concert venue for this event. It's going to be a lot of fun. You met Ron. Ron's a property owner out there.
1: Yes.
0: And a lot of fun. We're super excited, as always, super excited for the Ag City Music Fest and what we can do with our listening audience. And Tate Stevens is going to be there. Some of the artist names just escaped me, Steve. As
1: Savannah Chess.
0: Yeah, there we go. Savannah.
1: Damian Gunn Band.
0: Yeah.
1: Jillian Risco.
0: Great lineup. I mean, these
1: Edge
0: are all...
1: Edge of Forever, Lynyrd Skynyrd Tribute Band.
0: Local bands. I say local within, you know, Missouri, Kansas area. We're very excited. Of course, you know, quite a few years ago, we did an event with Savannah Chestnut down at Deepwater Bar, and we're excited to hook up with her again at the Ag City Music Fest and continue to play her music here on KDKD, promote her as well as Tate Stevens, and get them A, on air with us, but B, just hanging out and getting a chance to introduce them to our listening audience.
1: Yeah, good stuff. Looking forward to that. You can register to win tickets online at mykdkd.com. And plus, I've told you and will continue to tell you, keep listening for a chance to win some. We may give some away here on the morning show. And I know everybody loves concert tickets. More to come. I'm going to give you a little clue here, this little insider info.
0: Insider info.
1: You know, if it's a stock market, a little insider trading going on here. I will be announcing very soon two more country shows coming to Ozarks Amphitheater.
0: Oh.
1: One in July.
0: Okay.
1: And one in October. And might be a classic artist in there, here or there. But country shows, a couple more to announce for you down at Ozarks Amphitheater that Katie's going to get tickets to give away for you.
0: That's great.
1: As well.
0: Well, you know, between Ozark Amp, Ag City Music Fest, and the Missouri State Fair, we're going to be loaded up with tickets because to let the listeners know, we're going to have tickets to every show at the Missouri State Fair that we'll be giving away this summer as well. That'll be in late July. We'll be giving those away.
1: Those are now officially on sale.
0: They're on sale now,
1: to the general public for all shows.
0: If you can't wait until we give them away, go buy some today.
1: Yep. John, who's coming over there? Bailey Zimmerman's going to be over there. Russell Dickerson's going to be over there. Little Big Town's going to be over there.
0: Skillet.
1: Ross. Yep.
0: You won't hear Rick Ross on KDKD, but...
1: Don't be so sure.
0: You never know. He might do a song with Jelly Roll.
1: Tip me.
0: Or Ella Langley.
1: Yeah.
0: Hey, I'm an Ella fella.
1: Or Lainey Wilson.
0: Or Lainey Wilson. Hey, she just got married.
1: Lainey got shut out at the ACMs, man.
0: I know.
1: Shut out.
0: By Ella Langley.
1: She was 0-7, and Ella was 7-0.
0: Oh, man.
1: Yeah. Yes. Indeed.
0: That's the passing of the guard right there.
1: It is. It sure is. And I think she was okay with it because she's a newlywed and she's
0: okay with
1: it. She'll Lainey Wilson, she'll be okay.
0: Yeah.
1: She'll

0: B.I. She'll be all right. We were talking about summer and summer songs being back in the mix here on KDKD. Here's Waylon and Summer to Me on Mornings in the Sticks.
1: Yeehaw!

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5: Fox News, I'm CJ Papa. President Trump saying we're going to end the war with Iran very quickly. Meanwhile,
6: overnight, Iran's Islamic Revolutionary Guard Corps released a new threat against the United States and Israel, warning that if they launch a renewed bombing campaign, there will be serious consequences for the entire region.
5: Fox's Trey Yanks in Tel Aviv. Trump critic Congressman Thomas Massie from Kentucky sent packing in the Republican primary. Voters there followed President Trump's endorsement and supported Ed Gallrein.
7: I want to thank President Trump for his support, his endorsement, and his counsel as I navigated this campaign.
5: The president delivers the command association at the Coast Guard Academy later this morning. 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
9: 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Hello, I'm Clay Radford. Well, the Clinton School District has announced the hiring of Tara Scott, the next principal of Clinton High School, beginning with the 2026-2027 school year. Scott most recently served as assistant principal for Fort Morgan High School in Colorado and brings experience in instruction, student support, and school leadership. Throughout her career, she has worked as a teacher, interventionist, special education instructor, case manager, and dean of students. Superintendent Dan Bumgart said Scott will help continue the strong programs and traditions already established at the Clinton High School while helping guide future growth. Scott earned degrees in applied social science and teaching and learning from Colorado State University Global and graduated with Distinguished Scholar Honors. I'm extremely excited to join the Clinton School District, Scott said. I look forward to building strong relationships with students, staff, and families as we work together for continued success at the Clinton High School. Well, tickets for all of the 2026 Missouri State Fair concerts and events are now on sale to the public while supplies last. Fair officials announced tickets are available online through the e-tix and by phone, with an in-person box office sales beginning on June 29th at the Missouri State Fairgrounds in Sedalia. This year's State Fair Grandstand, presented by CMF Insurance, will feature a packed entertainment lineup including Bailey Zimmerman, the All-American Rejects, Russell Dickerson, Three Dog Night, Skillet, Nate Smith, Rick Ross, and Little Big Town. Grandstand events will also include truck and tractor pool, along with sprint car racing. The Governor Michael L. Parsons Arena will host rodeos, bull riding, military exhibits, animal races, and jousting events throughout the fair. Organizers say

0: over the upcoming weekend. Officials are reminding drivers that increased traffic in active construction zones could lead to delays on some major highways across the state. MoDOT crews will continue working to improve Missouri roads, but officials say many projects will be paused or reduced over the holiday weekend when possible to help ease congestion. Drivers are still encouraged to use caution in work zones and watch for workers, changing traffic patterns, and reduce speeds. The Missouri State Highway Patrol is also preparing for increased enforcement during the holiday travel period. Troopers will be watching for speeding, distracted driving, impaired driving, and seatbelt violations. Drivers are reminded to buckle up, avoid texting while driving, and never get behind the wheel while impaired. Officials are encouraged motorists to check traffic conditions before traveling, allow extra travel time, and make sure vehicles are road ready before leaving home. Memorial Day weekend traditionally marks the beginning of the summer travel season, and transportation leaders say that a little preparation and patience can help keep Missouri roads safe for everyone. That's the latest from Radford Media Group, connecting communities across West Central Missouri.
1: 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Coming up on 8:05, that is Community News this hour, brought to you by Golden Valley Memorial Healthcare. 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
3: Happy Wednesday morning, everyone. Well, we should finally begin to see decreasing clouds today with some sun poking through along with the daytime high in the upper 60s. It will be a bit breezy out there coming out of the northeast at 10 to 15 miles per hour. Partly cloudy and cool tonight with overnight lows into the middle 50s. This look at the Skytrap weather forecast is brought to you by Gary's Towing. If your car says no and you need a tow, give them a call at 660-885-HELP.
1: All right, let me see here. It is currently 52 degrees and overcast skies here at the studios. 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
1: All right, it is time for your shot of fine age country out of the vaults, an oldie but a goodie, and it is a service of Everhart's Outdoor Store. 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The album, with the success of its first four singles, was a huge hit upon release and established Clint as one of the biggest new stars in country music back at the time, 1990. Garth was huge coming out about then. Clint was huge coming out about then. So from that album, Killin' Time, let's do one of those cuts that was a big hit. Nobody's Home. It's Clint Black. 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

From his debut album, Killin' Time, that is Clint Black from 1990. His debut album hit number one on the charts on this day back in 1990, included four hit singles, A Better Man, Walking Away, Killin' Time, and Nobody's Home. Clint Black, your shot of fine age country. 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Weird News is coming up at bottom of the hour, 8:30 or thereabouts. We'll bring it to you on the radio and on Facebook Live. So I hope you're following along with the Katie Katie Facebook page. The headline this morning, is it crazy to keep your TV remote in a plastic bag to keep it looking good? We're gonna investigate that a little further on the Weird News at around 8:30 here on the morning show. But that's been your shot of Fine Age Country, a service of Everhart's Outdoors.

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By the way, this 8 o'clock hour, it's a service of S&H Farm Supply, the Clinton Branch.

0: 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But it is time now for your weird news. Your weird news is a service of Elite Billiards and Ale House. Not just a pool hall, but the destination. Elite Billiards and Ale House will be closed this Sunday, May the 24th. They invite you to take the time to spend with your loved ones during the holiday weekend. But weird news, it's a service of Elite Billiards and Ale House, and we're going to get to it. Remember, if you miss it here on the radio, if you miss it on Facebook Live, we're on Facebook Live at the moment, by the way, over at the Katie Katie Facebook page. Was having a hard time connecting there for a second, but looks like we're hooked up now. So welcome those that are following along with Facebook feed at the Katie Katie Facebook page. Please follow that page and also follow Steve Stevens Disc Jockey, a separate and different page, but I hope you'll follow it as well. And if you miss it on the radio or on the Facebook feed, like I said, it keeps popping up slow connection for me here, so it may be a little bit quirky on the video feed today. If you miss all that, you can get the audio only episode at mykatiekatie.com. Just hit the podcast tab. All right, let's do the weird news this morning. Here we go.
1: Some are odd and some deranged, stories that are very strange. Weird news.
0: Well, it's weird news time. A service of Elite Billiards and Ale House, located at 905 North Price Lane in Clinton, right across from the Benson Center. Well, people poke fun at old folks who cover their furniture in plastic to keep the filthy kids from messing it up. But everyone is protective of something, right? Someone online shared a photo of their TV remote in its packaging plastic and commented, "Brand new TV, and this is how my wife insists we have the remote. To keep it looking good. We're also not allowed to peel the protective film from the screen for the very same reason." That must have struck a nerve with people because it attracted more than 70,000 likes and 11,000 comments. One person said, "It's not like it's preserving its value or anything. That TV isn't going to be any more valuable when you're done with it because you did this or didn't do this." Another said, "Keep it looking good. For who? Do you have special guests where you bust out the nice china and take remotes out of their packaging? Like, oh, honey, pull out the nice remotes. We have guests. Yes, we're having some decent people over." Another said the TV can overheat and break if you don't take the films off. "And as for the remote, if you wash your hands when needed, that thing would still be looking brand new years from now." And someone sensible said, "Hey, just buy a second remote." There you go. That is your Katie Katie Weird. I must confess, I do still have the protective film on my desk phone back at my desk here at the Radford Media Group. It's been there for 8 some years now or something. Haven't peeled it off yet. Still looks brand new. Yeah. It's also on my mini fridge too. Elite Billiards and Ale House, bringing us our Katie Katie Weird News. Not just a pool hall, but the destination. 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
1: Happy Wednesday morning, everyone. Well, we should finally begin to see decreasing clouds this afternoon with some sun poking through along with daytime highs into the upper 60s. It will be a bit breezy out there coming out of the northeast at 10 to 15 miles per hour. Partly cloudy and cool tonight with overnight lows into the middle 50s. 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

neon stars with a band singing a little bit of Conway. 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

0: Oh, little me and my gang. And that is Rascal Flatts for you here on Mornings in the Sticks. Just about 8:45. Let's get that livestock report. It's a service of Clayton's Heartfelt In-Home Care on KDKD.
1: A slow day for direct cash cattle business and cash hogs finish the day lower. Good morning. I'm Megan Grebner with your Brownfield Livestock Market Report. Direct cash cattle trade activity was quiet Tuesday. Not a big surprise. Bids and asking prices did not surface. Significant trade volume is likely going to hold out until the back half of the week, especially with that USDA cattle on feed report coming out Friday. At the Callaway Livestock Center in Missouri, steers 550 to 700 pounds were steady to firm with spots of $5 higher. Heifers 500 to 550 pounds were steady with a firm undertone, and heifers 550 to 600 pounds sold steady to $10 lower. The USDA says demand was good for the large offering. The market overall was active. Medium and large one feeder steers 552 to 594 pounds brought $481 to $507. Feeder steer 601 to 655 pounds brought $442 to $478.25. Medium and large one feeder heifers 508 to 547 pounds brought $443 to $465. Box beef closed sharply higher with strong demand for moderate offerings. Choice up 361 at 395.75. Select was 335 higher at 393.58. Estimated cattle slaughter was 110,000 head, up 2,000 on the week and down more than 12,000 on the year. Cash hogs at the major directs closed lower with a moderate negotiated run. The cash hog market remains inconsistent. Processors have leverage and are able to control the pace of business. The industry does continue to monitor supplies of market-ready hogs and pork availability compared to demand, both on the global market and domestically. Barrels and gilts at the National Daily Direct were down a penny with a weighted average of 94.87. The Iowa Minnesota was 52 cents lower with a weighted average of 94.92, and the Western Corn Belt down 51 cents with a weighted average of 94.93. Pork values closed lower, down $1.48 at $96.88. Bellies and loins were both down sharply, and estimated hog slaughter was 485,000 head. That's down 1,000 on the week and down more than 2,000 on the year. At the CME, live cattle were higher. Feeders were sharply higher on tight supplies, waiting for direct business, and Friday's on-feed report from the USDA. And lean hog futures finished the day lower as demand uncertainties continue. I'm Megan Grebner for Brownfield.
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4: Fox News, I'm Therese Crowley. Massey got trumped as a consultant explains the president's power of GOP endorsement in Tuesday's primaries, including seven-term Congressman Thomas Massey losing to former Navy SEAL Ed Gulrein. Massey trying to ride his anti-war, anti-Israel Trump dissent all the way to concession.
5: I would have come out sooner, but I had to call my opponent and concede, and it took a while to find Ed Gulrein in Tel Aviv.
4: And Oregon voters say no to boosting the state gas tax and car title and registration fees. Iran now threatening new targets if President Trump resumes military strikes.
6: The IRGC put out a statement saying if the aggression against Iran is repeated, the regional war that was promised will this time go beyond the borders of the region.
4: Fox's Trey Yingston, Tel Aviv, with concern Iran might hit Gulf oil fields. 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
8: 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Hello, I'm Clay Radford. Well, the Clinton School District has announced the hiring of Tara Scott, the next principal of Clinton High School, beginning with the 2026-2027 school year. Scott most recently served as assistant principal for Fort Morgan High School in Colorado and brings experience in instruction, student support, and school leadership. Throughout her career, she has worked as a teacher, interventionist, special education instructor, case manager, and dean of students. Superintendent Dan Bumgart said Scott will help continue the strong programs and traditions already established at the Clinton High School while helping guide future growth. Scott earned degrees in applied social science and teaching and learning from Colorado State University Global and graduated with Distinguished Scholar Honors. I'm extremely excited to join the Clinton School District, Scott said. I look forward to building strong relationships with students, staff, and families as we work together for continued success at the Clinton High School. Well, tickets for all of the 2026 Missouri State Fair concerts and events are now on sale to the public while supplies last. Fair officials announced tickets are available online through the eTix and by phone, with an in-person box office sales beginning on June 29th at the Missouri State Fairgrounds in Sedalia. This year's State Fair Grandstand, presented by CMF Insurance, will feature a packed entertainment lineup including Bailey Zimmerman, The All-American Rejects, Russell Dickerson, Three Dog Night, Skillet, Nate Smith, Rick Ross, and Little Big Town. Grandstand events will also include truck and tractor pool, along with sprint car racing. The Governor Michael L. Parsons Arena will host rodeos, bull riding, military exhibits, animal races, and jousting events throughout the fair. Organizers say several family-friendly attractions inside the arena will be free to fairgoers. The annual Governor's Hams Breakfast will also return during the fair, featuring Missouri-grown products and country-cured ham. Tickets are $50 and include gate admission for August 20th. Advanced adult gate admission tickets are currently available for $12. The 2026 Missouri State Fair theme, Show Me Stars and Stripes, runs August 13th through the 23rd in Sedalia. Well, as Memorial Day weekend approaches, state officials are urging drivers to slow down, stay alert, and plan ahead for one of the busiest travel periods of the year. The Missouri Department of Transportation and the Missouri State Highway Patrol says thousands of Missourians are expected to hit the road for holiday gatherings, late trips, and vacations over the upcoming weekend.

0: check traffic conditions before traveling, allow extra travel time, and make sure vehicles are road ready before leaving home. Memorial Day weekend traditionally marks the beginning of the summer travel season, and transportation leaders say that a little preparation and patience can help keep Missouri roads safe for everyone. That's the latest from Radford Media Group, connecting communities across West Central Missouri.
1: All right, thank you, Clay. Coming up on 9:05, that is community news here in the 9 o'clock hour. It's brought to you each weekday morning by Clint's Bar and Grill, located at 107 South Olive Street in Calhoun, Missouri. It's Clint's Bar and Grill. 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
3: What's going on, everyone? Subby here with a look at your SkyTrack weather forecast for West Central Missouri, brought to you by Ben Ware Tractor and Auto, keeping your farm and home running strong all spring long in Clinton and in Uri. Well, we finally are able to see the sun make a brief appearance today, along with daytime highs into the upper 60s. Partly cloudy and cool for this evening, with overnight lows into the middle 50s. And we do have more chances of rain and thunderstorms coming in for your Thursday.
1: All right, it's 9:06 and I'm out, 53 degrees. A little breeze out there, overcast skies hanging around on this hump day Wednesday morning. But we are headed into the final hour of the morning show with me, Steve Stevens. And when that final hour comes around, we call it Text Till 10. You pick 'em, I play 'em. That's simple. 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Text me your request. I'll see if I can't play them for you this hour. It's brought to you by Mallard's Roadhouse, 201 Northwest Highway 7. Well, you may have heard during Clay's newscast there, one of the main acts playing the Missouri State Fair is Little Big Town. So we're going to start with some Little Big Town. I often refer to them as the Fleetwood Mac of country music. Little Big Town and Fine Line as we kick off Text Till 10 on Mornings in the Sticks. And this one here reminds me a lot of Fleetwood Mac. See if you don't agree.

Oh, that is Cooper Allen off the text lines this morning, and Suit and Tie is the name of that. Of course, it based on the classic 16 Tons by, what's his name? Oh, Tennessee Ernie Ford there. All right, we did the wink or the

0: Shake, I should say, before that, Neil McCoy, different song, The Shake, as opposed to Wink, and also in there, some Jelly Roll, and we got started with Little Big Town, who will be one of the main headliners at the Missouri State Fair coming up in August in Sedalia. Tickets are on sale now for all of the shows at the Missouri State Fair. Coming in August. Keep listening for a chance, hopefully, to win some tickets to the fair. We usually get set up with some and hoping to be involved again this year and help promote the festivities. So stay tuned for a chance to win. As always, we'll have more stuff for Ozarks Amphitheater. We'll have some of the Ag City Music Festival tickets to give away as well. So you'll have opportunities to win here on the morning show with me, Steve Stevens. We're in the midst of Tech Still 10, the All Request Final Hour. 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When Wednesday rolls around, Smash Burger. Oh, I love a good Smash Burger. And they got a good one for you. Out there at Mallard's with a side of your choice. Maybe get the onion rings. Just saying. Maybe get the onion rings. You won't be disappointed. Smash Burger and rings. Oh, yeah. Count me in. It's Mallard's Roadhouse. Lunch service begins at 11. We'll get you updated on SkyTrack weather coming up and more music on the way, too.
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9: Hey everyone, Tubby here with a look at your SkyTrack weather forecast for West Central Missouri, brought to you by Gary's Towing. If your car says no and you need a tow, give them a call at 660-885-HELP. We will finally be able to see the sun make a brief appearance today, along with daytime highs into the upper 60s. Partly cloudy and cool.

0: for this evening with overnight lows into the middle 50s, and we do have more chances of rain and thunderstorms coming in for your Thursday.
1: 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If I can play one for you, you got to text it over to me. 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I'll do my best to track them down and play your request, 660-885-9595. 660-885-9595 is the text line number, and Text Till 10, a service of Mallard's Roadhouse and their daily lunch special Smash Burger on a Wednesday. Lunch service begins at 11 a.m. 201 Northwest Highway 7. Mallard's Roadhouse here in Clinton. Delicious food. Here's Ricochet. A little bit of daddy's money on Text Till 10 on Mornings in the Sticks.

0: Oh, little Montgomery Gentry, and hell yeah, on Text Till 10. We're going to take our final commercial timeout. I got one more set of your requests on the way. And remember, please remember that Text Till 10, it is a service of Mallard's Roadhouse, 201 Northwest Highway 7. 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

Oh, that's Keith Urban and Never Coming Down here on Mornings in the Sticks and Text Till 10 with me, Steve Stevens. Text Till 10, that's it. We're wrapping it up here, calling it a good for the day. Again, my thanks to Mallard's Roadhouse for making it happen each weekday morning from 9 until 10 a.m. All request. And all they ask of me is that I let you, the listeners out there, know about their daily lunch special. It's Wednesday. So the Smash Burger is on special for lunch, with lunch service beginning at 11 a.m. at Mallard's Roadhouse, 201 Northwest Highway 7. That'll do it for the program. I'll be back to do it all over again tomorrow. It'll be Thursday, Friday Eve. We're getting closer and closer to the weekend. I'm ready. I don't know about you, but I'm ready. I'm going to leave you with a brand new one from Max McNown. It's called Done For. It's a short little ditty, 2.5 minutes long, and sounds like this on Mornings in the Sticks. This is

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2: You stay right here.
3: I'm CJ Papa. President Trump still weighing his options on Iran as he waits for a potential peace deal.
4: We'd have to open the strait. That would open immediately. So we're going to give this one shot. I'm in no hurry. You never think, oh, the midterms, I'm in a hurry. I'm in no hurry.
3: Fox's Trey Yinks in Tel Aviv.
5: President Trump and Israeli Prime Minister Netanyahu held a lengthy phone call amid questions about if the war will resume. This comes amid a massive U.S. military buildup across the region. U.S. refuelers parked at Tel Aviv's Ben-Gurion Airport, waiting in case President Trump orders new strikes against the regime.
3: Iran's parliament speaker says their military forces are using the ceasefire to rebuild their strength. Barney Frank, a liberal congressman and trailblazer for gay rights, dies. He was 86 years old. 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
6: Improving reproductive efficiency in a beef herd can be as easy as one trip through the chute. Dr. Joe Gillespie, professional services veterinarian with Boehringer Ingelheim, talks about how beef producers can better forecast calving season and related management with basic estrogen synchronization.
10: The largest benefit of synchronization is getting calves born earlier in the season. And what that does to your cow herd is it does a couple of things. First, it actually increases weaning weights because calves are all weaned at the same time in the fall. So a younger calf, that is the number one factor that determines weaning weight. So if a calf is older and has more time to grow, he's going to weigh more. Second, it really narrows the calving season, which allows for producers to be a little more focused on their management.
6: Dr. Gillespie talks about how producers can introduce synchronization within their herd.
10: It can be as simple as one trip through the chute, giving a product that's called a prostaglandin. And those prostaglandins given to 100% of the cows will actually cause them to typically have an estrous cycle within 3 to 5 days after that synchronization. What you essentially do, instead of having a 21-day window where 100% of the animals may cycle, you may get that down to all the way around 10, 14 days. And that allows for the opportunity to get more of those cows pregnant in the front end.
6: He adds other factors important for reproductive efficiency include proper nutrition, vaccination, and deworming. I'm Lori Boyer. For more ag information, log on to agriculture.com.
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6: Hey everyone, Tubby here with a look at your SkyTrack weather forecast for West Central Missouri, brought to you by Gary's Towing. If your car says no and you need a tow, give them a call at 660-885-HELP. We will finally be able to see the sun make a brief appearance today, along with daytime highs into the upper 60s. Partly cloudy and cool for this evening, with overnight lows into the middle 50s. And we do have more chances of rain and thunderstorms coming in for your Thursday.
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1: 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Joining me today on our spotlight from the band Edge of Forever is Tim and John. They'll be performing at the Ag City Music Fest coming up June 19th and 20th at the Little Dixie Mud Run location just outside of Harrisonville, Missouri. Tim, John, how are you guys doing today?
2: Doing great, Clay.
1: Hey, glad to have you guys a part of the program here this afternoon. And one of the big bands performing at the Ag City Music Fest is Edge of Forever, and this is your guys' band. Tell me a little bit about the history of the band, Tim.
2: Yeah, for sure. No, Edge of Forever has been around for a minute. It's got kind of a great history, really. We started in 2005. Eric Gasson was the founder of the band. He and his brother, Kevin Gasson, actually. So a couple brothers founded the band. Had a fantastic talent, both of them. I mean, they were next level musicians. And they both came from kind of a variety of different bands, including some really heavy bands with Kansas City staple, Mortal Rain. I don't know if anyone's out there familiar with it, but they kind of reigned, if you will, in Kansas City for quite a few years. And but Eric always had a predilection for Southern music and wanted to start a Lynyrd Skynyrd band. With that, he really set the pace and legacy of the band because the guy was just a perfectionist. I mean, there was nothing, no stone left unturned, no costume that didn't match the originals. And, from that perspective, he really drove every, kind of key point of the musicianship to keep it as close to the original as possible. So we formed our whole show based off, an idea. He had Eric, unfortunately, passed away in 2023, and we very much miss him, but we've kept his, promise to him with the legacy of the band, and we've just carried on with the stylization of the music and everything to keep him, kind of proud of what we're doing.
1: Absolutely. Well, then tell me, Tim, what do you play? Are you the lead singer? Are you the drummer? What instrument do you play?
2: Well, I play the drums, so okay. I get to have all the fun, and everybody's got to do what I tell them to do.
1: All right. Well, John, what about you, John? What do you play?
3: I play guitar. I play Gary Robinson's position in the band, and I get to sit back and do all the fun skills and all the cool sounds that Gary used to put out there. So.
1: Well, hey, someone's got to do that too, right?
3: Absolutely.
1: Well, all right. The Edge of Forever, you guys are going to be performing there on Friday night of the Ag City Music Fest, June 19th. Now, are you guys a locally here in West Central Missouri region, or where are you guys based out of?
2: So we're out of Kansas City, the majority of us. Originally, we were out of Fort Leavenworth. The majority of the band members came from that area. Fort Leavenworth, Kansas. At this point, after reformation, we're most of us in the Kansas City metro area.
1: Okay. Now, if somebody wants to hear some of your music, do you guys have any original music that you guys have recorded or anything like that, or you guys just basically tour around and do a lot of cover stuff?
2: Well, we are a tribute. We are a diehard tribute to Lynyrd Skynyrd. Again, as I mentioned, just everything from costuming to musicianship, we keep it real to the originals. And so what you will hear is our covers of all the most popular Lynyrd Skynyrd tunes, and about 99% of that is all pre-plane crash era Lynyrd Skynyrd.
1: Okay.
2: So we try to, really keep it to the original format, more of the old school, less of the, more modern stuff that Johnny Van Zandt, Ronnie's brother, kind of carried on with.
1: Tim, how long have you been in the band?
2: I started in the band in 2017. As I mentioned, the band's been around since 2005, so we've got quite a

0: few members. Just real quick, we've got Andy Garrett, Gene Garantino. He's our here's our Leon Wilkerson. He's our bass player. John Borsa, he's our Steve Gaines. He's a phenomenal guitar player, as is all the musicians, or are all the musicians of the band. Of course, you're talking to John Teasley. He's our Gary Rosington, one of the probably best slide guitarists out there, and he really puts it to it, so you'll hear, get to hear the, some of that in Freebird. Ed Chapman, he's our Billy Powell. Hippie Dave Dierlin, he's our Alan Collins. Roberta Rick Riddle, she's our JoJo Billingsley, so part of our Honkette group. Camille Andreas, proudly my wife, that's Cassie Gaines, and we have an acoustic guitarist that joins us on stage in our Freebird, and that's Mark Roberts.
1: Oh, that's great. Now, John, how long have you been in the band?
0: I've been in the band since 2017.
1: Okay, so you're right along there with Tim. I've been in there for just a handful of years now, about almost 10 years now. So you guys have been around for a while and playing together for quite some time. Coming up on June 19th, you guys are going to be performing at the Ag City Music Fest. You guys have any other shows, John, that you guys are working on or putting together before or after this Ag City?
0: Yeah, we've got a show at the Aztec Theater on May 2nd. That's in Shawnee Mission on the Kansas side, and it's an old theater that's been kind of rebuilt, and it's gaining quite a lot of notability, a lot of bands passing through there, so we're proud to be donning that stage, and our summer is kind of unfolding, more to be announced. And just to your earlier question, you find us on Facebook at Edge Forever KC. Feel free to stop in. We've got tunes out there, promo videos, schedules for our next dates. Love to see you on that page and site, chiming in and participating. It's always good to have new participants out there helping us out, making Kansas City Metro and beyond smile a little bit for Southern Rock.
1: Absolutely, absolutely. Well, we're talking with Tim and John today from Edge of Forever, one of the bands that will be performing at the Ag City Music Fest coming up June 19th and 20th. Just outside of Harrisonville, and Katie will be there, of course, throughout the festival, Friday and Saturday. And, guys, we look forward to meet you guys in person, and we'll probably be up on stage joking and laughing with everybody there as well. So we look forward to meeting you guys in person and seeing you there. But is there any other things that you guys want to get out to our audience here to invite them out to the Ag City Music Fest?
0: Yeah, absolutely. Yeah, come on out. Enjoy the music with us. We're as close to the real deal as you're going to get. And you know what? We consider ourselves part of the Lynyrd Skynyrd family. You won't be disappointed. I really, really hope to see you all there.
2: Same sentiment as Tim. We'd really like to see everybody out there. And, we have a passion for what we do, and we just love it when the more people we can play to and the more we can get ourselves out there. It's what I kind of live for,
1: Absolutely. Well, you guys, thank you so much for joining us here today on our Community Spotlight as we talk about the Ag City Music Fest coming up June 19th and 20th at the Little Dixie Mud Run facility outside of Harrisonville.
0: Perfect. Hey, Clay, thanks for having us on.
1: You guys are welcome. Thank you so much. And we'll talk to you soon, and we'll definitely meet up with you out there at the location out in Harrisonville.
0: Perfect. Looking forward to it.
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2: What's going on, everyone? Somebody here with a look at your Sky Track weather forecast for West Central Missouri, brought to you by Ben Ware Tractor and Auto, keeping your farm and home running strong all spring long in Clinton and in Urique. Well, we finally are able to see the sun make a brief appearance today, along with daytime highs into the upper 60s. Partly cloudy and cool for this evening, with overnight lows into the middle 50s, and we do have more chances of rain and thunderstorms coming in for your Thursday.
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3: Here we go.
4: Fox News. I'm Therese Crowley. President Trump delivers the 145th commencement address at the Coast Guard Academy in New London, Connecticut. Will the commander in chief resume striking Iran?
5: So we're going to give this one shot. I'm in no hurry. You know, everyone's going to go to the midterms. I'm in a hurry. I'm in no hurry. Ideally, I'd like to see few people killed as opposed to a lot. We could do it either way, but I'd like to see few people killed.
4: Iran's IRGC warns if the U.S. resumes strikes, the regional war will spread beyond with crushing blows in places you didn't expect. Oregon voters say no to state gas tax hikes in Tuesday's primary, the price there at $5.34 a gallon, and choose Republican Christine Drazen for a rematch with Governor Tina Kotek. Massachusetts Democrat Barney Frank has died at age 86 in Maine, the first openly gay congressman. America's listening to Fox News.
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0: Hey everyone, Stubby here with a look at your SkyTrack weather forecast for West Central Missouri, brought to you by Clint's Bar and Grill in downtown Calhoun, where good food and friends meet up. Stop in for some hometown hospitality. We will finally be able to see the sun make a brief appearance today, along with daytime highs to the upper 60s. Partly cloudy and cool for this evening, with overnight lows into the middle 50s. And we do have more chances of rain and thunderstorms moving in for your Thursday.
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5: And they said don't go burning bridges, 'cause you won't find your way back. Don't go taking chances, 'cause you might end up off track.

0: Ag News on Brownfield. Cattle producers in the Central Plains are concerned they're not going to have enough feed supplies. Joe Van Newkirk operates a large seed stock operation in the Nebraska Panhandle and says the ongoing drought has deteriorated pasture.
1: I think we got about 45 days worth of pasture from last year. We had a really strong summer last year. We left a lot of grass, but we're supplementing the cow herd with some protein tubs.
0: He says a March wildfire burned a portion of his acres, and a part of the herd has been in dry lots. Southwest Nebraska producer Andy Jobman says it's a similar situation in his area.
2: We still don't have any grass to really go to. The grass is greened up a little bit in some low spots. In the ditches it's green, but it's only, 3 or 4 inches tall, and some of that brum is already starting to head out.
0: 62% of the U.S. cattle herd is in a drought classification. A farmer in the Missouri Bootheel says while farmers in other parts of the state are replanting due to the excessively wet conditions, farmers in his area are replanting due to the excessively dry conditions. Aaron Porter raises corn, soybeans, and cotton in Stoddard County and tells Brownfield the recent rains have been scattered.
3: There were some streaky showers that came through. I think if you were under them, you got a nice shower. We just happened to, the rain dissipated as they approached. We have several acres of beans and cotton that were planted into dry dirt that are yet to come up. Probably in the next week we'll be switching from planting cotton and replacing that with bean acres.
0: Porter says he stopped planting cotton last week due to the lack of soil moisture.
3: Your cotton's planted so shallow, it doesn't take a whole lot of moisture for cotton to germinate, but if cotton does happen to germinate in that top half to three quarter inch and there's no soil moisture, subsoil moisture below that, it can really cause problems that the plant will germinate and then potentially die.
0: He says the weather forecasts have repeatedly shown rain chances that disappear, and he's concerned about crop establishment heading into what's typically a drier part of the growing season. The president of the National Farmers Union says he's concerned high fertilizer prices could stick around for an extended period of time. Rob LaRue tells Brownfield.
4: Some folks hadn't secured their fertilizer and are wondering how they're going to make it through the year.
0: The Trump administration has recently announced plans to help expand fertilizer production domestically, but LaRue says
4: we needed to start several years ago on investing in domestic production.
0: He says fertilizer prices have been elevated for several years, and the conflict in the Middle East has only made the situation worse. A group of fresh tomato growers say market fundamentals since 2019 have changed and the need for tariffs on Mexican imports is no longer relevant. The International Trade Commission is reconsidering a decision to impose a 17% anti-dumping duty on Mexican tomatoes. I'm Kara Hart for Brownfield.
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11: Hey everyone, Tubby here with a look at your SkyTrack weather forecast for West Central Missouri, brought to you by Gary's Towing. If your car says no and you need a tow, give them a call at 660-885-HELP. We will finally be able to see the sun make a brief appearance today, along with daytime highs into the upper 60s. Partly cloudy and cool for this evening, with overnight lows into the middle 50s. And we do have more chances of rain and thunderstorms coming in for your Thursday.
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4: News. I'm Gianna Gelosi. Before he headed out to Connecticut to address graduates at the U.S. Coast Guard Academy, President Trump touted his wins in last night's primaries.
5: We won everything. We won all races last night, every one of them.
4: He endorsed Ed Gallrein to oust his nemesis, Kentucky Republican Congressman Thomas Massey. And he won by 10 points. Massey said,
6: if you always vote with the president, if the legislative branch always votes with the president, we do have a king.
4: In the Middle East,
7: countries here in the Gulf, like the UAE, find themselves at a bit of a standstill. They were able to convince the U.S. to hold off on that planned attack of Iran in favor of negotiations. But if a deal isn't somehow struck, President Trump says that he has ordered the U.S. forces to be on standby.
4: That's Fox's Jeff Paul. Iran, in response, threatened to expand the regional war. 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
9: 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Hello, I'm Clay Radford. Well, the Clinton School District has announced the hiring of Tara Scott, the next principal of Clinton High School, beginning with the 2026-2027 school year. Scott most recently served as assistant principal for Fort Morgan High School in Colorado and brings experience in instruction, student support, and school leadership. Throughout her career, she has worked as a teacher, interventionist, special education instructor, case manager, and dean of students. Superintendent Dan Bumgart said Scott will help continue the strong programs and traditions already established at the Clinton High School while helping guide future growth. Scott earned degrees in applied social science and teaching and learning from Colorado State University Global and graduated with Distinguished Scholar Honors. I'm extremely excited to join the Clinton School District, Scott said. I look forward to building strong relationships with students, staff, and families as we work together for continued success at the Clinton High School. Well, tickets for all of the 2026 Missouri State Fair concerts and events are now on sale to the public while supplies last. Fair officials announced tickets are available online through the eTix and by phone, with an in-person box office sales beginning on June 29th at the Missouri State Fairgrounds in Sedalia. This year's State Fair Grandstand, presented by CMF Insurance, will feature a packed entertainment lineup including Bailey Zimmerman, the All-American Rejects, Russell Dickerson, Three Dog Night, Skillet, Nate Smith, Rick Ross, and Little Big Town. Grandstand events will also include truck and tractor pool, along with sprint car racing. The Governor Michael L. Parsons Arena will host rodeos, bull riding, military exhibits, animal races, and jousting events throughout the fair. Organizers say several family-friendly attractions inside the arena will be free to fairgoers. The annual Governor's Ham's Breakfast will also return during the fair, featuring Missouri-grown products and country-cured ham. Tickets are $50 and include gate admission for August 20th. Advanced adult gate admission tickets are currently available for $12. The 2026 Missouri State Fair theme, Show Me Stars and Stripes, runs August 13th through the 23rd in Sedalia. Well, as Memorial Day weekend approaches, state officials are urging drivers to slow down

0: stay alert and plan ahead for one of the busiest travel periods of the year. The Missouri Department of Transportation and the Missouri State Highway Patrol says thousands of Missourians are expected to hit the road for holiday gatherings, lake trips, and vacations over the upcoming weekend. Officials are reminding drivers that increased traffic and active construction zones could lead to delays on some major highways across the state. MoDOT crews will continue working to improve Missouri roads, but officials say many projects will be paused or reduced over the holiday weekend when possible to help ease congestion. Drivers are still encouraged to use caution in work zones and watch for workers, changing traffic patterns, and reduce speeds. The Missouri State Highway Patrol is also preparing for increased enforcement during the holiday travel period. Troopers will be watching for speeding, distracted driving, impaired driving, and seatbelt violations. Drivers are reminded to buckle up, avoid texting while driving, and never get behind the wheel while impaired. Officials are encouraging motorists to check traffic conditions before traveling, allow extra travel time, and make sure vehicles are road ready before leaving home. Memorial Day weekend traditionally marks the beginning of the summer travel season, and transportation leaders say that a little preparation and patience can help keep Missouri roads safe for everyone. That's the latest from Radford Media Group, connecting communities across West Central Missouri. Your community news at 12 o'clock, brought to you by Mills & Sons Insurance.
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0: Now, as we continue on with more information here in this 12 o'clock hour, we take a look at your funeral announcements on KDKD. Luther Dameron Jr. funeral services will be held at 10:30 a.m. on Thursday, May 21st at the Sedalia Seventh Day Adventist. Burial to follow at the 2 p.m. in the Laurel Oak Cemetery in Windsor. The family will receive friends on Wednesday evening, May 20th from 6 to 8 p.m. at the Hadley Funeral Home in Windsor. The family suggests contributions to the Sagra Scholarship Bible Camp or the Sedalia Seventh Day Adventist for their Pathfinders ministry. Contributions may be left in care of the funeral home. Condolences may be left online at HalleyFuneralHome.com. Once again, it's Luther Dameron Jr. Carol Womble, age 83, of Duluth, Georgia, formerly of Leighton, Missouri, passed away on Thursday, May 14th. Graveside services will be held at 2:30 p.m. on Friday, May 22nd at the Laurel Oak Cemetery in Windsor. 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Condolences may be left online at HadleyFuneralHome.com. Once again, that's Carol Womble.
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4: What's going on, everyone? 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Well, we finally are able to see the sun make a brief appearance today, along with daytime highs into the upper 60s. Partly cloudy and cool for this evening, with overnight lows into the middle 50s. And we do have more chances of rain and thunderstorms coming in for your Thursday.
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8: 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At least we will be seeing a little bit of a glimpse of sun this afternoon, and that is a welcome sight compared to the damp, dreary day we had yesterday. But this will be short-lived, and more showers and thunderstorm chances returning to West Central Missouri on Thursday. Taking a look at the crop progress so far, corn planted was at 66% compared to the five-year average of 69%. Corn emerged was sitting at 43% compared to the five-year average of 44%, and soybean planted was at 41% complete compared to the five-year average of 32%. Soybeans emerged sitting at 22% compared to the five-year average of 15%. The recent heavy rains over the last few days have really slowed things down in the field. We will be taking a look at hay conditions across Missouri and our area tomorrow on our next Farm Forecast. Have a great rest of your afternoon.
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0: I'm Brent Barnett on Brownfield. The board chair for the USDA's National Agriculture Statistics Service says farmer participation is critical for its upcoming June acreage and quarterly stocks reports.
1: They have a big impact on our ability to really reach peak accuracy with the numbers that we publish.
0: Lance Honig says a higher response rate helps provide more precise information.
1: Markets really function the best when they've got good, accurate data to, you know, react to, but also it's got to be something that's grounded, right? That everybody in the marketplace can look to and agree and say, okay, that's what we're going to look at.
0: The president of the Renewable Fuels Association is hopeful that having E15 as a standalone bill in the Senate helps its chances of success. Jeff Cooper tells Brownfield.
2: We actually think that provides some good opportunity for the bill to move sooner in the Senate because, you know, I think we've all heard that the Senate is probably not going to get around to acting on a farm bill anytime very soon, but they do have other business and other legislation that they need to move.
0: The president of the National Farmers Union says he's concerned that high fertilizer prices could be sticking around for an extended period of time. Rob LaRue tells Brownfield.
3: The fact is that some folks hadn't secured their fertilizer and are wondering how they're going to make it through the year. And I think all eyes are on next year's fertilizer market and what that could possibly look like.
0: Nebraska-based grain company Hanson Mueller Co-op has been ordered to pay $1 million in restitution to farmers for unpaid contracts. The Nebraska Public Service Commission has approved the payout to 12 producers who submitted verified claims. More news online at brownfieldagnews.com. I'm Brent Barnett.
4: The Spotlight on Soybeans is brought to you by Missouri soybean farmers and their checkoff. Farmers are making good planting progress. Missouri Soybean Merchandising Council board member Daryl Aldrich says he's hoping to be done planting soybeans soon.
5: Crops look good. We started planting beans at the end of March. They struggled, but the last week or so, they really, really started looking good. They were yellow most of April. We're still trying to dry some ground out to get done planting. We farm some creek bottoms, and it just don't seem like they dry out as fast as the Missouri River bottom ground. We got everything planted down there, but up here in the creek bottoms, we're still trying to get it dry enough to plant. Oh, I think it could be a good year for soybeans. You know, August really should be what makes your soybeans. Even though the last 2 years, we haven't got much rain in August, but we've had good soybeans the last 2 years, and I think they'll be off to a good start this year, too.
4: From Missouri soybean farmers and their checkoff.
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2: Sweet.
3: I'm Therese Crowley. President Trump with a vote of confidence as he delivers the commencement address at the Coast Guard Academy, telling cadets life is too competitive. You have to work hard.
4: You've all been tested. You'll be tested further and probably at higher levels as your career goes on. But you've been very strongly tested and you have what it takes.
3: And asking them about Iran, are we going to finish it up or are they going to be signing an agreement as Iran makes new threats?
5: The IRGC put out a statement saying if the aggression against Iran is repeated, the regional war that was promised will this time go beyond the borders of the region.
3: Fox's Trey Yangston in Tel Aviv. Oregon primary voters revolt against a new state gas tax. 80% of voters rejected the 6 cent a gallon tax hike and a new payroll tax for mass transit. 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

0: have a knack for making motors crank, no, but I'm pretty good at drinking beer.
1: Hogs are lower at midday. Hello, I'm Megan Grebner with the Brownfield Livestock Market Report. It's another slow start for direct cash cattle trade activity. Bids and asking prices have been elusive this week. While there's been a few deals that have been reported in the north, it hasn't been enough to set an accurate price trend for the week. Cattle on feed numbers from the USDA are out on Friday, which could delay any significant trade volume until then. Boxed beef was mixed at midday with light and moderate demand for moderate offerings. Choice down $1.54 at $3.94.21. Select was $1.28 higher at $3.94.86. At the Kingsville Livestock Auction in Missouri, steer calves weighing less than 600 pounds sold $5 to $15 lower. Heavier weights were steady. Heifers were also steady. The USDA says demand was moderate to good for the moderate supply. The demand for calves has still been good, but buyers haven't been as aggressive as they were a few weeks ago. Medium and large one feeder steer, 601 to 649 pounds, brought $435 to $480. Medium and large one feeder heifers, 608 to 646 pounds, brought $388 to $430. Cash hog prices at the major directs are lower at midday with moderate negotiated purchases. The cash hog market has really struggled with consistency. Supplies of market-ready hogs are ample, which continues to give processors leverage, and they haven't been as aggressive in their procurement efforts, likely because of this upcoming holiday weekend, and needs have mostly been met. Demand remains in question, especially on the global market. Now, there's been some bright spots, but there are still long-term concerns that linger. Domestic demand could see a boost with the official return of summer grilling season. Bears and gilts at the National Daily Direct are down 73 cents with a weighted average of 93.62. No comparison at the Iowa Minnesota, but a weighted average of 94.67. The weighted average for the Western Corn Belt was 94.08. At Illinois, slaughter sows were steady with moderate demand for light to moderate offerings at $47 to $59. Barrows and gilts were steady with moderate demand for moderate offerings at $47 to $57. And pork values were lower at midday, down 70 cents at $96.18. Bellies were down sharply. Ribs, picnics, loins, and butts were also lower, while hams were higher. I'm Megan Grebner for Brownfield.
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0: Hey everyone, Stubby here with a look at your SkyTrack weather forecast for West Central Missouri, brought to you by Clint's Bar and Grill in downtown Calhoun, where good food and friends meet up. Stop in for some hometown hospitality. We will finally be able to see the sun make a brief appearance today, along with daytime highs to the upper 60s. Partly cloudy and cool for this evening, with overnight lows into the middle 50s. And we do have more chances of rain and thunderstorm moving in for your Thursday.
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0: discussion with China. You're listening to the American Ag Network. Good afternoon. I'm Susan Littlefield. Mike Castle joins us today from StoneX. And Mike, wondering your thoughts on what we're seeing and if we'll really see this deal go through with China.
1: Yeah, I think everyone is still kind of trying to digest what's actually going to be committed to here, because we know something is going to be agreed to. And I think, you know, the immediate response, take the lack of confirmation from the Chinese side, is really bearish. And again, kind of tying back to the cattle side, we have this big speculative link from this managed money group, category of traders. They kind of tend to sell off when they don't have some kind of bullish fodder, right? Especially if they've been holding these positions for a while, they're happy to kind of take profits and sell off. But digging into this, we have actually gotten some movement from the Chinese side today.
0: This is the American Ag Network.
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0: We continue talking with Mike Castle at StoneX, this time focusing on U.S. and Iran.
1: You would think at some point the markets would kind of get desensitized to these headlines, but I think just because of how big the economic impact is, they're kind of forced to pay attention to them, right, and react accordingly. So obviously we've seen back and forth for months at this point, but we did get a quote today from President Trump that we're in the final stages when it comes to negotiating with Iran. So it's kind of continued to be right to their own, but obviously both sides have to, you know, for lack of a better term, kind of talk tough to satisfy their own constituencies at home. So a lot of that you kind of have to look past. At some point, though, coming up on, I think, the 12-week mark here this weekend.
0: Comments today with Mike Castle. 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
6: Hey everyone, Tubby here with a look at your SkyTrack weather forecast for West Central Missouri, brought to you by Gary Towing. If your car says no and you need a tow, give them a call at 660-885-HELP. We will finally be able to see the sun make a brief appearance today, along with daytime highs into the upper 60s. Partly cloudy and cool for this evening, with overnight lows into the middle 50s. And we do have more chances of rain and thunderstorms coming in for your Thursday.
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0: day in the markets with a lot of red on the screen. Good afternoon. You're listening to the American Ag Network. I'm Susan Littlefield. Corn was one that definitely took it on the chin. China's Commerce Ministry released a statement this morning that they will cut tariffs on U.S. ag products as part of the broader trade deal, continuing to fuel the hope that all U.S. ag commodities will see increased purchases. Corn and the DDGs were poised for better exports as China purchases have been essentially non-existent. Ethanol production increased by 29,000 barrels per day to 1.111 million barrels per day, the highest in 5 weeks. Soybeans were only higher for a brief time overnight and fell the rest of the day. Chinese customs data released this morning shows soybean imports from the U.S. in April were more than double last April at 3.33 million metric tons. But the U.S. accounted for just 39% of China's monthly total. April imports from Brazil at 4.75 million, up 3% from last year. They followed suit and the traders lower on the opening bell as they saw China make good on their promise to cut tariffs on U.S. ag imports. They may increase the imports of U.S. wheat. However, last year's domestic production was strong and the current U.S. price may be discouraging action. Good rains are in the forecast for coming into the driest parts of the hard red winter wheat acres, which may help crop conditions. Some, but maybe too much damage in certain areas, and abandonment has continued. Cattle saw a rare disparity of fats lower, feeders higher. Both Austria's government and Brazil's government are lobbying China to raise their TRQs for beef to allow more exports, as each country's respective quota is expected to be reached by late July, early August. Hog closed for the fifth consecutive session in the negative. Exports of certain U.S. pork products are being restricted by three different countries, now with Canada and the UK adding restrictions due to pseudorabies. This is the American Ag Network.
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0: July corn down 9.5 at the close, 465 3/4. December, 489 1/4, down 8.5. July beans, 1199 3/4, down 9 3/4. And November, 1193 1/2, down 9.5. Soybean meal, July, 330.90, down 140. Oil, July, 74.66, down 78. Chicago wheat, July, 660.5, down 6 3/4. Kansas City, July, 698 3/4, down 5. And Minneapolis, July, 694, down 2. Live cattle for June, 253.27. That's down 127. August, 245.30, down 195. May feeders up 115, 370.72. And August, 365.77, up 212. June lean hogs, 97.27, down 65. July, 101.97, down 17. Class 3 milk for June, up 9, 16.73. July, down 2, 17.19. 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
3: Fox News, I'm John Saucier. The U.S. Justice Department indicting former Cuban President Raul Castro in connection with the 1996 murders of four people. Three U.S. citizens were killed by Cuban fighter jets while flying civilian aircraft. The DOJ alleges the former leader had spies in Florida that gave intel on the Americans who were killed. Acting Attorney General Todd Blanche.
4: Today, we are announcing an indictment charging Raul Castro and several others with conspiracy to kill U.S. nationals.
3: The current Cuban president is responding, accusing the United States of lying and manipulating the events from 1996. We heard from President Trump today, says he wants the Strait of Hormuz reopened.
5: We're going to give this one shot. I'm in no hurry. 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
7: Hey everyone, Stubby here with a look at your SkyTrack weather forecast for West Central Missouri, brought to you by Clint's Bar and Grill in downtown Calhoun, where good food and friends meet up. Stop in for some hometown hospitality. We will finally be able to see the sun make a brief appearance today, along with daytime highs to the upper 60s. Partly cloudy and cool for this season, with overnight lows into the middle 50s. And we do have more chances of rain and thunderstorms moving in for your Thursday.
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7: What's going on, everyone? Somebody here with a look at your SkyTrack weather forecast for West Central Missouri, brought to you by Benware Tractor and Auto, keeping your farm and home running strong all spring long in Clinton and in Yerrick. Well, we finally are able to see the sun make a brief appearance today, along with daytime highs into the upper 60s. Partly cloudy and cool for this evening, with overnight lows into the middle 50s. And we do have more chances of rain and thunderstorms coming in for your Thursday.

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2: I'm Tom Graham. Former Cuban President Raul Castro indicted. The charges related to the 1996 downing of civilian planes out of Miami. They were taken down by Cuban fighter jets. Four people killed. Senator Ashley Moody of Florida.
3: Count one, conspiracy to kill U.S. nationals, facing a maximum term of

0: imprisonment, of life imprisonment.
1: 94-year-old Raul Castro is the younger brother of Fidel. Crews making progress against the so-called Sandy Fire raging northwest of Los Angeles.
2: The wind-driven blaze, which ignited Monday, ripping through nearly 1,700 acres. Officials say it's 15% contained. At least one home has been destroyed, and tens of thousands are under evacuation orders.
3: I actually thought I was probably going to die.
2: Simi Valley resident Ron Weckler speaking to Los Angeles' Fox 11 News.
3: There was no air to breathe.
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3: Wednesday, hogs, corn, and soybeans finished lower. I'm John Perkins with a Brownfield Market Update. When it comes to short-stature corn, it all started with Stein. For decades, they've been focused on unique hybrids that deliver top yields. Stein invented short-stature corn, then they perfected it. Stein has yield.

0: Soybeans were lower on fund and technical selling, watching U.S. planting, expecting generally good progress in many areas. Crush margins remained solid, canceling out some of the demand bearishness attached to slow exports. July beans were down 9 3/4, 11.99 3/4. August was 10.5 lower at 11.99 1/4. July bean meal was down 140 at 330.90. July soybean oil was 78 points lower at 74.66. Corn was lower, expecting solid planting progress in much of the region, with mostly beneficial rain in the forecast for some areas. Ethanol production and stocks were both above a week ago. July corn was down 9.5 at 465 3/4. September was 9 lower at 472.5. And wheat was lower. Rain in the central and southern plains is likely too late to be all that much help for hard red winter. There's talk the planted area in Australia will be limited by input costs. July Chicago was 6 3/4 lower at 660.5. July Kansas City was down 5 at 698 3/4. July Minneapolis wheat was down 2 at 694.5. Live cattle were lower ahead of widespread direct business. Feeders, though, were up on that lower move in corn. USDA's cattle on feed numbers are out Friday. June live was down 127 at 253.27. August was 195 lower at 245.30. August feeders were up 212 at 365.77. September was 162 higher at 362.62. And hogs were lower on cash and wholesale pressure, along with technical selling. June was down 65 at 97.27. July was 17 lower at 101.97. We'll have your full look at the cash livestock markets coming up after this brief break.
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3: It was a light round of direct cash cattle trade that took place Wednesday. Dress deals in Nebraska were marked at $415. There were some bids that surfaced in other parts of cattle country but were passed. The USDA's cattle on feed numbers are out Friday, and significant trade will likely be delayed until late in the week. Box beef closed sharply lower with light demand for solid offerings. Choice is 213 lower at 393.62, and select was 245 lower at 391.13. Estimated cattle slaughter was 108,000 head. Cash hogs closed lower with a fairly light negotiated run. The market continues to struggle with consistency. Supplies of market-ready hogs are ample, which continues to give processors leverage. Barrows and gilts at the National Daily Direct were 111 lower with a base range of $88 to $95 and a weighted average price of $93.76. Pork values closed lower, down 141 at $95.47. Bellies were sharply lower. Ribs, picnics, loins, and hams were all lower. Butts were higher. Estimated hog slaughter was 482,000 head. I'm Kellen Havikin for Brownfield.
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0: Hey everyone, Subby here with a look at your SkyTrack weather forecast for West Central Missouri, brought to you by our good friends at Clint Bar and Grill in Calhoun, where good food and friends meet up. Stop in for some hometown hospitality. We will have a much drier evening compared to last night. We should remain under partly cloudy skies with lows dropping down to the middle 50s. More rain and thunderstorm chances moving in for your Thursday, with daytime highs reaching into the upper 60s.
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3: 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Stay ahead of the storm, stay ahead of the forecast. 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
4: Hey everyone, Subby here with a look at your SkyTrack weather forecast for West Central Missouri, brought to you by our good friends over at Gary's Towing. If your car says no when you need a tow, give them a call at 660-885-HELP. Well, we will have a much drier evening compared to last night. We should remain under partly cloudy skies with lows dropping down to the middle 50s and more rain and thunderstorm chances moving in for your Thursday with daytime highs reaching into the upper 60s.
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9: 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At least we will be seeing a little bit of a glimpse of sun this afternoon, and that is a welcome sight compared to the damp, dreary day we had yesterday. But this will be short-lived, and more showers and thunderstorm chances returning to West Central Missouri on Thursday. Taking a look at the crop progress so far, corn planted was at 66% compared to the five-year average of 69%. Corn emerged was sitting at 43% compared to the five-year average of 44%, and soybean planted was at 41% complete compared to the five-year average of 32%. Soybeans emerged sitting at 22% compared to the five-year average of 15%. The recent heavy rains over the last few days have really slowed things down in the field. We will be taking a look at hay conditions across Missouri and our area tomorrow on our next Farm Forecast. Have a great rest of your afternoon.
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7: 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Well, let's catch up with some of the items that have been happening with the Minnesota legislature, talk some national issues and more. Always good to hear from Minnesota Farm Bureau Federation President Dan Glessing. Dan, welcome back to the show, sir. How has spring planting been going in your neck of the woods?
8: Well, thanks for the opportunity to join you. We wrapped up some soybeans here last week and kind of waiting for first crop hay. You know, with these cool temps, we woke up to frost again this morning. You would think we'd be done with that, but planting went well. We had a big rain early on, 2.1. I had about 150 acres of corn in before that, but that all came through that rain pretty decently. But then it's been nice, dry conditions since then, and I say nice and dry. Seems like when you're planting in dust, it's a good time, and then you need the rains.
7: Absolutely. What the old adage, plant in the dust, bins will bust, I believe is what it is, Dan.
8: Absolutely. Yep, that goes through my mind as I'm going through the field.
7: Well, hopefully it is a continued good growing season as farmers are starting to wrap up planting. Well, hey, let's catch up on what's been happening at the state capitol there in Minnesota. I know you guys have had a lot of advocacy efforts with the Farm Bureau, and there's been some key legislative outcomes for ag and rural communities. Give us some of the highlights, Dan.
8: Yeah, I mean, it was kind of one for the record books. Actually, we did not have a ag bill that advanced through legislation. Obviously, that's kind of atypical. Usually we do see an ag bill, and there were some helpful provisions in there. Extending our ag lender mediation program would have been one of them, and some issues with some potato seed potatoes and things of that nature. But having said all that, there was a tax bill that moved forward with Section 179 conformity. We were a big advocate for that, to getting that conformity. Our beginning farmer tax credit we were advocating for uncapping that program so that those who apply could really see the benefit of matching up with a retiring farmer that wants to see a young farmer come in, that it provides a tax incentive. So that, unfortunately, that's only a one-year uncapped program, but hopefully those who have applied in the past and have been turned

0: town can maybe get approved this time around, with that being uncapped. And, you know, you look at some bonding projects throughout the state, some water infrastructure programs got their projects got confirmed and dollars appropriated. And one of those things that we don't necessarily think about, but a new student center on the St. Paul campus was also approved, and University of Minnesota St. Paul is our land grant university, and so we rely on them and for some research and things of that nature that you don't really equate to agriculture, but you know, it's their job to kind of think outside the box and get the projects started, and then let you know, let industry go to scale with it and get it out to farmers and ranchers. So, you know, one of the last things that was a positive, and there are many positives, but one of the last things that we were following was a sustainable aviation fuel tax mm-hmm. credit. And that's kind of one of the pieces of the puzzle to getting sustainable aviation fuel hub here in Minnesota. We've got Delta as a main airline hub, and we've got farmers who have a pretty wide basis in some parts of the state. So if we could score that processing center for sustainable aviation fuel here in Minnesota, that's all.
1: Well, I know, Dan, you know, you and I have talked before, and I remember several months ago you were highlighting some of these tax items at the legislature there in Minnesota and some of those rural infrastructure projects, and you mentioned SAF and more. And, you know, I think a lot of times we get caught up in talking federal policy, but there's a lot of these tax items and more that at the state level are just as impactful for farmers and ranchers, right, Dan?
0: Yeah, absolutely, and that has a more home feel to it. You know, you can tailor it to, in our case, Minnesota specifically, but it does. It makes a difference to try and get those businesses or those programs within the state, and taxing, tax grants, tax incentives are one way to do that. So this is one of those examples of hopefully we can entice those companies to come here, or at least consider Minnesota and put a good package together to get them here.
1: We're talking with Minnesota Farm Bureau President Dan Glessing. I know you have been spending time on Capitol Hill as well. Let's talk a little federal policy. You were in D.C. right ahead of the House vote on the Farm Bill, and they, of course, got that over to the Senate, where we now wait to see what happens there. It's been work on E15, of course. Your thoughts on some of the movement we've seen when it comes to federal farm policy here in recent weeks, Dan?
0: Yeah, absolutely. We were out there about a few weeks ago, right before that vote happened, with a roundtable with both the congressmen and some industry leaders. I was one of three farmers in the room, basically sitting down and reiterating the importance of why this farm bill needs to move through the process and get approved. And fortunately, that vote came down and the farm bill is passed in the House. We turn our attention to the Senate, and really, obviously, we have Ranking Member Klobuchar on the Ag Committee, and I know her staff. I visited with her as well as her staff, and they're ready to go on a farm bill, and hoping Chairman Bozeman really gets going on this farm bill, because it's time. It's long overdue. We look at the patience that farmers and ranchers have had, it's time to get this thing done. And then another one was the year-round E15. When you look at what that could potentially do, obviously it's a voluntary thing, but opening that up is another win over in the House. Now we'll see where the Senate goes with it. But there have been some accomplishments, and so I was honored to sit in on that roundtable in the House, and certainly would love to advocate over in the Senate to get this done.
1: Obviously, a couple good things, and again, we'll see what the Senate does here. I know there's plenty of talk that, you know, things could take a little longer in the Senate just with the makeup of things and more, but, you know, there's been a lot of onus put on input costs, fertilizer prices. We've seen Senate hearings on this in recent weeks, et cetera, et cetera. And I know a lot of farmers are continuing to feel that pinch of high costs, fertilizer, diesel prices, et cetera, et cetera. What are you stressing to lawmakers, both state, federal level right now, about these challenges that we know farmers are facing, Dan?
0: Well, it's kind of a two-faceted approach. Number one,

0: you know, we need to pay attention to farmer mental health. Obviously, those margins are a lot of times negative. And this is about the fourth year of that, depending on what commodity you're in. And just paying attention to that. I know there's a lot of stresses out there. And so we're emphasizing that to lawmakers, but also on the other side, talking about the effects of the input prices. And obviously you highlighted fertilizer and fuel, but there's so many other demands, you know, whether it's insurance or the electrical cost or the, you name it, whatever we're doing on our farms or ranches, it costs more. And so how do we manage that so that we can end up seeing a margin that we can raise our family or build the business that we can pass on to our kids, grandkids, whatever that might be, is the other avenue that we're talking to lawmakers about is let's get this farm state to back to a profitable state.
1: You know, a lot of producers had locked in inputs last fall, winter months for this year, but there's a lot of concern, I know, about 27. Is that on your mind as well, Dan?
0: Yeah, absolutely. Now, unfortunately, I was not one that locked in. We did a building project for our cattle, and so I was short on funds, and obviously, looking back, I should have just borrowed the money and put them in or locked them in. But yes, I mean, absolutely, that's coming from when you look at the costs that we've incurred on fuel prices. And obviously, row crops is one thing, but when you look at livestock farms, you know, and I'm a livestock farmer, I'm a dairy farmer, we're spending money all year round on that fuel, and, you know, that avenue never stops. And so just trying to get a handle on those prices. And yes, 27 is going to be a concern when we look at fall applications here in 26 and spring of 27. Even if the Straits of Hormuz open up today, it's still going to have an effect.
1: Dan, we're up against the clock. I always enjoy when you come on the show and share some thoughts and perspective with us. We'll let you go. Have a safe and happy Memorial Day weekend coming up, Dan, and we will talk to you again real soon, okay?
0: Absolutely. Thank you.
1: Minnesota Farm Bureau Federation President Dan Glessing joining us here on AOA. You can go to fbmn.org for more. Coming up next, we'll talk with Cam Corals from the National Potato Council on AOA, brought to you by Cenex Premium Diesel and Lubricants. As we gear up for hay season and farmers look at potentially upgrading their mower, Alan Osterhaus with Kloss shares some details on the Kloss Disco Triple Mower.
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3: 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You're listening to AOA. I'm Susan Littlefield on the American Ag Network. Now, we got some consistency with previous runs, promising heavy rains in East Texas and the Delta up through the southern and eastern part of the Midwest. Welcome precipitation is expected in Kansas, Nebraska, and Iowa. The longer-term outlook offers much of the same, indicating a much more active weather pattern is setting in as planting wraps up. The Federal Reserve will release the minutes of the latest meeting on the Federal Open Market Committee this afternoon. The most interesting dynamics in those minutes would be any hint for a change in the environment ahead of Kevin Warsh's return as its chair. In familiar territory to him, he served there before, but he resigned to protest of the board's policies, and he felt fueled inflation. Now, the question is, how will he be received as he returns to head the June meeting? The grain and oil seeds received their big boost from the weekend announcement on the trade deal with China, but now prices are consolidating while

0: Traders wait to see which commodities benefit from the agreement. Those that see significant business may have more upside potential, while those that don't will feel more vulnerable. But for now, it's a waiting game. Meanwhile, weather and the upcoming growing season remains, as we talked about, favorable for this point. And speaking of China, the U.S. is hinting that the current trade truce with China, which is set to expire in November, could be renewed. But Washington, no hurry to extend it. Other agreements may take place instead of the current setup, such as reduced sector-specific tariffs. And commodity analysts for Citi say risks for crude oil still exist to push the price up to that $120 per barrel, with multiple scenarios reaching even higher at $150. Negotiations with Iran are allegedly back on, causing President Trump to pause a planned military strike. That's a quick look at some of the market chatter so far today. This is the American Ag Network.
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0: is they see that clock ticking, and they're very committed to trying to get a bill to the president's desk this year.
1: Now, on top of that, aid for specialty crop producers. Let's talk about that a little bit here. I know House Ag Chair G.T. Thompson has been on this show and has called for aid for specialty crop producers on top of, you know, row crop farmers, more aid with everything going on in the world. Senator John Hoeven, Senator Aga Probst has done the same. I mean, what are you hearing in terms of the potential of more aid for producers and obviously specialty crops being included in that camp?
0: Yeah, I'll just to set the stage for you, when you think of specialty crops, even though it's a huge number of commodities under one umbrella, aggregated together, when you're talking about food production in the United States, which actually shows up on our tables, you're nearing, well, you're certainly north of 40% of farm gate value in the U.S., pushing 50%. So nearly half of everything this country produces for food comes from specialty crops. Today, unfortunately, just because of resources and other things, the administration, they've sent out $11 billion to our Title I friends, and not a dime has gone to the specialty crop industry. We're all in the same chaotic economic environment together. We really need those funds. Chairman Thompson has been wonderful. Senator Bozeman, you mentioned Senator Hoeven, and then also their colleagues on the Democratic side of the aisle. I think everybody is zeroed in on a minimum of $5 billion for specialty crops as part of a much larger package for all of agriculture, recognizing that the $11 billion our friends in the Title I arena got was a down payment, really, on what they're facing. The main thing that I think we're all focused on is you've got to have the resources, you got to have those funds, but they also have to have the right delivery mechanism. And one of the challenges that's hitting USDA is specialty crops don't have futures markets. So the data, the pricing data, just doesn't exist for specialty crops the way it exists for the Title I guys. You can see their price fluctuations on a second-by-second basis. Yep. We don't have any of that. And so when you say that, you know, your qualification for getting aid is going to be a futures market, if you don't have one, you're out. And I think Congress recognizes that data gap, and they're going to, in addition to the funds, they're also going to tell USDA, you just got to go about this differently. Specialty crops are just special. They're complicated, and they need a different mechanism.
1: 100%. Cam, we're up against the clock. Always good to chat with you, sir. Thanks for joining us on AOA. We appreciate it.
0: Jesse, great to see you. Thanks a lot.
1: Cam Quarles, National Potato Council, with us on AOA, brought to you by Cenex. Back with more right after this.
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9: And we continue here on AOA, brought to you by Cenex. 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Cenex will keep you going. While Purdue University's agricultural economists have used financial data to identify the differences between corn farms in Iowa and Mato Grosso, Brazil, Joanna Calusi said the data shows Iowa farmers have the comparative advantage in corn production.
10: Brazil is growing, but the growth in corn production in Brazil is based on the second crop. That also is still a lot of room to continue growing, but the competition or the competitiveness of Brazil is based on the lower total costs, but the United States kind of can offset that with higher yields.
9: Utilizing data from the Global Agribenchmark Network, the Purdue analysis reveals fundamentally different cost structures in agricultural systems. The typical Brazilian farm, spanning approximately 6,000 corn acres, primarily grows corn as a second crop following soybeans.
10: A completely different agriculture system. When you compare soybeans in Brazil and U.S., the agriculture systems are much more similar than when you compare corn production because of the second crop in Brazil.
9: Well, this allows fixed costs like land charges to be shared across two crops in Brazil, resulting in lower total costs, although these operations are subject to far higher

0: challenges for both consumers and farmers and ranchers. Pork is offering some relative value and price stability, and it's being supported by better production, more efficient production from our hog farmers. Chicken stands out as the most accessible protein option.
1: He said shoppers heading to the grocery store could still stretch their food dollars when buying meat for their grills.
0: Retailers and grocery stores generally increase sales and specials as holidays get closer. And this can be a really good way to save money. And for all those pitmasters that are looking to stock up on their favorite cuts, this also offers a great opportunity to get ahead of cookouts later in the summer.
1: Once again, Barrett Nelson with the American Farm Bureau Federation. Learn more on the Market Intel page at FB.org. That's a look at news headlines. We're out of time on AOA, brought to you by Cenex. Preventing issues on the farm and ranch is critical. Cenex Stores Premium Diesel helps protect your equipment from costly downtime. Thanks for joining us here on the show. Have a great day. We'll talk to you tomorrow on AOA.
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9: Fox News, I'm Tom Graham. Former Cuban President Raul Castro is facing federal charges for the killing of four people. They were flying civilian planes out of Miami when they were shot down by Cuban fighter jets in 1996.
10: Raul Castro ordered those fighter jets to shoot down unarmed civilian aircraft. It was not an accident.
9: Florida Attorney General James Utmeyer making the announcement along with Justice Department officials. The House approving a Senate-backed bill aimed at bringing down housing costs. Fox's Grinnell Scott.
11: The 21st Century Road to Housing Act passed with bipartisan support. The final tally, 396 yeas, 13 nays. All the no votes came from Republicans.
9: Some conservatives argue the bill amounts to government overreach. The bill now goes back to the Senate after the House made changes. America's listening to Fox News.
12: 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Hello, I'm Clay Radford. Well, the Clinton School District has announced the hiring of Tara Scott, the next principal of Clinton High School, beginning with the 2026-2027 school year. Scott most recently served as assistant principal for Fort Morgan High School in Colorado and brings experience in instruction, student support, and school leadership. Throughout her career, she has worked as a teacher, interventionist, special education instructor, case manager, and dean of students. Superintendent Dan Bumgart said Scott will help continue the strong programs and traditions already established at the Clinton High School while helping guide future growth. Scott earned degrees in applied social science and

0: teaching and learning from Colorado State University Global and graduated with Distinguished Scholar Honors. I'm extremely excited to join the Clinton School District, Scott said. I look forward to building strong relationships with students, staff, and families as we work together for continued success at the Clinton High School. Well, tickets for all of the 2026 Missouri State Fair concerts and events are now on sale to the public while supplies last. Fair officials announced tickets are available online through the e-tix and by phone, with an in-person box office sales beginning on June 29th at the Missouri State Fairgrounds in Sedalia. This year's State Fair Grandstand, presented by CMF Insurance, will feature a packed entertainment lineup including Bailey Zimmerman, the All-American Rejects, Russell Dickerson, Three Dog Night, Skillet, Nate Smith, Rick Ross, and Little Big Town. Grandstand events will also include truck and tractor pool, along with sprint car racing. The Governor Michael L. Parsons Arena will host rodeos, bull riding, military exhibits, animal races, and jousting events throughout the fair. Organizers say several family-friendly attractions inside the arena will be free to fairgoers. The annual Governor's Ham Breakfast will also return during the fair, featuring Missouri-grown products and country-cured ham. Tickets are $50 and include gate admission for August 20th. Advanced adult gate admission tickets are currently available for $12. The 2026 Missouri State Fair theme, Show Me Stars and Stripes, runs August 13th through the 23rd in Sedalia. Well, as Memorial Day weekend approaches, state officials are urging drivers to slow down, stay alert, and plan ahead for one of the busiest travel periods of the year. The Missouri Department of Transportation and the Missouri State Highway Patrol says thousands of Missourians are expected to hit the road for holiday gatherings, lake trips, and vacations over the upcoming weekend. Officials are reminding drivers that increased traffic in active construction zones could lead to delays on some major highways across the state. MoDOT crews will continue working to improve Missouri roads, but officials say many projects will be paused or reduced over the holiday weekend when possible to help ease congestion. Drivers are still encouraged to use caution in work zones and watch for workers, changing traffic patterns, and reduce speeds. The Missouri State Highway Patrol is also preparing for increased enforcement during the holiday travel period. Troopers will be watching for speeding, distracted driving, impaired driving, and seatbelt violations. Drivers are reminded to buckle up, avoid texting while driving, and never get behind the wheel while impaired. Officials are encouraged motorists to check traffic conditions before traveling, allow extra travel time, and make sure vehicles are road ready before leaving home. Memorial Day weekend traditionally marks the beginning of the summer travel season, and transportation leaders say that a little preparation and patience can help keep Missouri roads safe for everyone. That's the latest from Radford Media Group, connecting communities across West Central Missouri.
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2: What's going on, everyone? 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Well, we will have a much drier evening compared to last night. We should remain under partly cloudy skies with the lows dropping down to middle 50s. More rain and thunderstorm chances moving in for your Thursday, with daytime highs reaching into the upper 60s.
0: Afternoon to you. Clay Radford kicking things off here on The Drive at 5 as we roll through with a look at your latest community news. Brought to you by Greg Smith Ford Lincoln right here in Clinton. And then somebody just took a look at your SkyTrack weather forecast for this evening into tomorrow and the next day. And I tell you what, we're getting closer to Memorial Day. I'm ready for a three-day weekend. I don't know about you. And it's the unofficial, kind of official, we celebrate it as the official kickoff to summer. School's out, summer's here, let's roll. So that's coming up this weekend. I'm very excited about that. It is Wednesday hump day. Probably not going to get a whole lot of work done on Friday. I don't think anybody does. I think we all go to work and just kind of sit around looking at the clock, wait until the drive at 5, and then get out of there and kick off your weekend. But I'm excited because the drive at 5 on Friday is going to be turned up and going crazy. So stay tuned right here to 95.3 in the days ahead for that. all coming your way here on 95.3 in the drive.

0: at 5. Brought to you by Clint's Bar and Grill, located in downtown Calhoun, Missouri. Well, hey, Google is changing its search box for the first time in 25 years. We'll talk about that a little bit later on in today's program. We'll also talk about some other things like fancy food words on menus that just makes you roll your eyes. We'll talk about that on today's program as well. We also got Luke Bryan stopping by, Brad Paisley, John Party, birthday boy John Party. Yes, it's John Party's birthday today. He's going to stop by and play a song for you here on the radio. And when I say stop by, he won't be in person. He'll be in the way of music. So stay tuned for that. Keith Urban's also on deck. Let's see, something for the ladies. We got the band Perry. We got some Sugarland. Ella Langley. My girl Ella. I'm an Ella fella. We'll talk about that a little bit more here on The Drive at 5. So sit back, buckle up. We'll take our first commercial break. And when we come back, I'll blow that 5 o'clock work whistle and get ready for The Drive at 5, brought to you by Clint's Bar and Grill.
1: Step into a place where everybody feels like a regular. Clint's Bar and Grill on the square in Calhoun. It's more than just a meal. It's where stories are shared, friendships are made, and neighbors become family. Pull up a chair, catch up with friends, and enjoy that small town hospitality you just can't find anywhere else. Whether you're passing through or looking to catch up, we'll see you at Clint's Bar and Grill. Good food, good folks, good times.
0: Mike Eddie Kitty will be live on location on Saturday, June 13th at the Appleton City Fair from 8 a.m. until 1 p.m. Join me, Clay Radford, as I'll be there, clowning around at the carnival, snacking out on some great food, and shopping at amazing local vendors. 95.3 KDKD live at the Appleton City Fair, June 13th.
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Brad Paisley beat this summer here on the Drive at 5. We got the summer tunes already turning out here on KDKD. I absolutely love it. This time of year has been my favorite. We've had a wonderful spring. It's been wet, but I've had a wonderful spring. Everything's green and growing. And now I'm kind of dreading the heat, but I'm ready for the heat because I'm ready to get out on the lake and have a good time. But speaking of good times, this guy right here, John Pardee, it's his birthday, so happy birthday goes out to John. And here he is singing for you on his birthday. It's called Boots Off. It's his latest single here on the Drive.

Cody Jenks changed the game here on The Drive at 5, and Google is changing the game. After 25 years, the first time the search box is getting changed. They've done away with the simple bar and have added bells and whistles to incorporate more interactive searches, and of course, to include AI. So yes, Google search bar has changed after 25 years. We've become accustomed to that. And now they're just going to go switch it all up, and we have to relearn how to do everything again. I have not seen the changes yet, but trust me, when I get off air, I'm going to go Google something. I probably could while I'm on air, but I'm too busy singing along to the songs, like this one from Justin Moore. We didn't have much, but we had a little. Here it is with Justin Moore on The Drive at 5. Talk a truck.

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1: Hey, just wanted to say thanks for driving home with us. 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
1: Sugarland, stuck like glue, right here on the drive at 5. And people are listing the fancy food words from menus that instantly make them roll their eyes, like curated, freshly dug potatoes. Well, duh. I mean, how fresh? These are words that people are seeing on menus, like hand cut. Hand cut. They got to be hand cut because how else are we cut? Handcrafted is another one they see. Seasonal fruits, seasonal vegetables. Foam is another one that they're seeing is kind of funny on this list of fancy food words that they're putting on menus these days. Like cauliflower steak. Like, really? They're making steak out of cauliflower these days? Who knows? Freshly cracked eggs as opposed to... I don't know. It's words that people are seeing on menus. What have you seen on a menu? Text me on the text line here in the studio, 660-885-9595. If you see some words on menus that just make you scratch your head. You know what you won't see on a menu at Clint's Bar and Grill? Is some of these fancy words. They just get down right to the meat and potatoes of it. And they say, hey, here's what you're getting on a cowboy burger or some delicious dessert there at Clint's Bar and Grill. Oh, yeah, by the way, the show is brought to you by Clint's Bar and Grill. Let's keep it rolling. Here's Wade Bowen, Raining on Me.

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Ella Langley here on the Drive at 5, closing out the 40-minute free ride, and I am an Ella fella for sure. Loving that one from Ella Langley, along with Choosing Texas. She's one of the biggest names right now in country music, and man, she just took home a whole bunch of the ACM Awards as well, pretty much all seven of them. She was up for seven, and she won all seven, so congratulations to her. She is the hottest ticket right now in country music for sure. All right, we got one last song. We call it the last song of the day. It's just the last one that I handpicked.

0: for you guys here on The Drive at 5. I'll tell you who it is and what it is after this word from our sponsor at Clint's Bar and Grill.
1: Step into a place where everybody feels like a regular. Clint's Bar and Grill on the square in Calhoun. It's more than just a meal. It's where stories are shared. 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Whether you're passing through or looking to catch up, we'll see you at Clint's Bar and Grill. Good food, good folks, good times.
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0: Closing things out today on The Drive at 5, taking us to the top of the hour, 6 o'clock, it's Garth Brooks. Ain't going down till the sun comes up here on 95.3 My KDKD. I'm Clay Radford, and this has been The Drive at 5. I'll be back again tomorrow here in the 5 o'clock hour on KDKD. Until then, you guys take care. Have a great evening. I'm out of here. See you.

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3: News. I'm John Saucier. The Justice Department has indicted former Cuban President Raul Castro in connection to the 1996 murders of four Americans who were killed by Cuban fighter jets whilst flying civilian aircraft. The DOJ alleges the former leader had spies in Florida who provided intel on the Americans who were killed. Florida Attorney General James Utmeyer.
4: Raul Castro ordered those fighter jets to shoot down unarmed civilian aircraft. It was not an accident. It was intentional, premeditated, state-sanctioned murder.
3: Cuban President Miguel Díaz-Canel calling it a political maneuver. DHS Secretary Mark Wayne Mullen speaking at the commencement ceremony for the U.S. Coast Guard Academy.
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11: Hey everyone, Subby here with a look at your SkyTrack weather forecast for West Central Missouri, brought to you by our good friends at Clint Bar and Grill in Calhoun, where good food and friends meet up. Stop in for some hometown hospitality. We will have a much drier evening compared to last night. We should remain under partly cloudy skies with lows dropping down to the middle 50s. More rain and thunderstorm chances moving in for your Thursday, with daytime highs reaching into the upper 60s.
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16: Hey everyone, Subby here with a look at your SkyTrack weather forecast for West Central Missouri, brought to you by our good friends over at Gary's Towing. If your car says no when you need a tow, give them a call at 660-885-HELP. Well, we will have a much drier evening compared to last night. We should remain under partly cloudy skies with lows dropping down to the middle 50s and more rain and thunderstorm chances moving in for your Thursday with daytime highs reaching into the upper 60s.
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1: Fox News, I'm Tom Rigotti. Traffic is still stalled in the Strait of Hormuz as both the U.S. and Iran continue to halt activity for now. Fox Business Network's Ashley Webster is in Tel Aviv.
2: Analysts say that Tehran is allowing vessels from favored nations to pass through. The U.S. naval blockade also continues to prevent any ships from entering or leaving Iranian ports.
1: Oil prices have spiked since the start of the U.S. strikes on Iran, though they fell a bit today after President Trump suggested U.S.-Iranian talks were in their final stages. President Trump has seen better days when it comes to his job approval rating, according to the latest Fox News poll.
3: The latest Fox News poll shows 39% approve of the president's performance, with just 29% approving his handling of the economy. A little more than half of those polled said rising gas prices are a major problem for their families.
1: That's Fox's Jessica Rosenthal. 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